0: tell you, there's nothing worse than having your mouth all set for a cool glass of delicious Aaron Brew and then finding that last bottle is gone from the icebox. 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And once you've tasted Aaron Brew 1002, you'll be convinced that you just can't buy a finer beer. So order Aaron Brew 1002 when you're out. 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Remember now, that's Aaron Brew 1002, sponsors of the Moondog Show ever since its very beginning 3 years ago. So remember, folks, for real enjoyment, all you have to do is pop the cap. Dog, and that's something, boy. Then take a nice long sip. Okay, folks, now let's live it up with Aaron Brew 1002 when you're thirsty.
1: Thank you. 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We don't have much time to thank everybody, and especially to our friends.

Right here with Mike Belair, remembers the music of Bell and Freed. I thank you for remembering also. Hey, I'm so glad this time around I got to share with you some of my favorites from back then. I hope there were some of your favorites also. Now, if you had a

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It is Thursday. G-Man here for the next 2 hours on number one Allen's Golden Oldies. 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

We are now into hour number two on this Thursday with G-Man right here on number one, Allen's Golden Oldies. This time I'm going to shout out to my listeners in the United States of America. You know, we've got listeners in at least 21 countries that I know of. I want to shout out to my California listeners in Hanford, California, Visalia, California. How about Tulare, California, Lemoore, California, Monterey, California, Salinas, Gilroy, Corcoran, all over the place. Thank you for listening to G-Man. Coming up next, I have Diane Renee.

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Well, that's it for this Thursday, but I hope you join me tomorrow right here at the same time on Alan's Golden Oldies. Right now, it's time for G-Man to climb into the OG-Mobile and head for parts unknown. So until tomorrow, stay cool and remember, G-Man.

I'm Slammin' Sam Myers, and welcome to a special edition of the Fox 50 Flashback Countdown. It's a double-sized countdown of the top 100 songs for the year 1977. And all are going to be played from vinyl records, just like they were played when these songs were on the radio the first time. In order to make it into this year-end countdown, a song must peak at number 15 from the time period of January 1st through December 31st of 1977 on the weekly Fox 50 Flashback Countdown, which is based on the combined charts of Billboard, Cashbox, Record World, and Radio and Records, and tabulated by Jeffrey Lindenblatt. Some of these songs may have debuted in 1976, but peaked in 1977. And some may have peaked in 1977, but had not completely finished their chart run, and were still on the charts in 1978. You just heard the song that barely missed the top 100, ABBA, Knowing Me, Knowing You, from the

0: G's and Boogie Child at number 100. The song at number 99 and number 15 in November of 1977. It's one of three songs in this countdown by the Steve Miller Band. From the album Book of Dreams, it is Swingtown. In this segment, Steve Miller talks about how the song was created.
1: Well, Swingtown was a pure pleasure to work on. It was just a production tune. You know, I mean, from the minute I heard it, it was a production in my head. And the guitar solo reminds me a lot of Les Paul's work. I did it a lot the way Les would do his stuff. And we also had a Condor Innovator playing rhythm guitar. That was the first synthesizer guitar. And by that time, they were old relics. We had to find two of them in a junk pile and pull them apart and put them together to make one of them work. And it did all those big chords and stuff.

The Steve Miller Band and Swingtown at number 99. We're going to take at 45, flip it over, and play The Other Side, which is a very familiar song from the album Book of Dreams. It is Wintertime, the B-side of Swingtown.

100 Songs of the Year, 1977. Played from the original vinyl record. Slammin' Sam Myers counts them down.

Presley, Way Down at number 98, a song that peaked at number 38, fell off the charts, and then after the death of Elvis Presley, returned to the Fox 50 Flashback Countdown and peaked at number 15 in October of 1977. From the album Moody Blue, that is Way Down. We're going to take that 45 and flip it over and play the other side as well, which got a lot of airplay. It is Elvis Presley with Pledging My Love.

love the B-side of Way Down, which is song number 98. I'm Slammin' Sam Myers, counting down the top 100 songs for the year 1977. Compiled by Jeffrey Lindblad from the weekly Fox 50 Flashback Countdowns. Those weekly countdowns are put together by using the information from the four most popular music trade magazines at the time, Billboard, Cashbox, Record World, and Radio and Records. And what you are hearing now is a list of the top 100 songs from those weekly countdowns. And all are being played from vinyl records, just like the DJs did when these songs were on the radio originally. Leo Sayer has three songs in his countdown, and all are from the album Endless Flight. This one hit number 14 for a week in September of 1977. Song number 97, it is Leo Sayer, How Much Love.

Leo Sayer, How Much Love, song number 97. I'm Slammin' Sam Myers, counting down the top 100 songs for the year 1977, compiled from the weekly Fox 50 Flashback Countdown by Jeffrey Lindenblatt. Coming up, an artist who recorded some songs out of spite, and he was very successful at it, as the countdown of the top 100 songs for the year 1977 continues. Down the 100 biggest songs for the year 1977, compiled from the weekly Fox 50 Flashback Countdowns. I'm Slammin' Sam Myers. Around 1972, Joe Tex took a break from the music business to travel across the country as a minister for the Nation of Islam. He returned to music in 1975.

Botox ain't gonna bump no more with no big fat woman at number 96. A lot of Alice Cooper's top 40 hits are ballads, and he said he did all of those songs totally out of spite. He said, I kept reading all these interviews and articles that said I was never considered musical. Best rock show they ever saw, but musically, not as good as Emerson, Lake, and Palmer. And he said, of course not. They never wanted to be like Emerson, Lake, and Palmer. Recording those songs out of spite gave him many top 40 hits. This one hit number 14 for 3 weeks in August of 1977 on the Fox 50 Flashback Countdown from the album Lace and Whiskey. Song number 95, it is Alice Cooper, You and Me.

number 94, Paul McCartney wrote about his wife, Linda McCartney. Originally, it appeared on the album McCartney in 1970. It wasn't released as a single until 1977 from the live album Wings Over America. And it's number 13 for a week in April of 1977. It is Paul McCartney and Wings at number 94 with Maybe I'm Amazed.

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0: Warren Townsend Band. Smoke from a Distant Fire, hit number 13 in August of 1977. That is song number 93. The song at number 92, hit number 13 in November of 1977. From the album Broken Heart, it is The Babies' Isn't It Time. In this segment, John Wade talks about how they changed the song before they actually recorded it.
1: We heard that song and it was crap. I mean, it was just a bad song. We were all about Humble Pie and the black backup singers and that real charging stuff. So we took that song and sort of remodeled it and sort of like almost rewrote it from scratch, really. It's nothing like what we heard. You know, we just took a... Because we could, you know, we were that musical. And it seemed to appease the powers that be for us to have a crack at something they had found. But we, like, turned it on its head. You know, by the time we finished it, it didn't even sound like that. So it bought us time to get to the next record, you know?

Isn't It Time at number 92. There have been lots of speculation as to what this next song is actually about. One popular rumor was that it was an anti-abortion statement. Jeff Lynne of the Electric Light Orchestra said, "It's simply about the loss of love." Although its initial inspiration came from a case of food poisoning. It reaches number 13 for a week in January of 1977 from the album A New World Record. It is the Electric Light Orchestra and Living Thing at number 91.

The backing vocals on that song were done by Patty Quatro, the sister of Susie Quatro, Bree Brandt, and Addie Lee, who are all one-time members of the group Fanny. That is the Electric Light Orchestra and Living Thing at number 91. From the soundtrack to the motion picture Car Wash. This song hit number 13 for 2 weeks in April of 1977. One of two songs in the countdown from that soundtrack. It is Rolls Royce, I Wanna Get Next to You. Song number 90 on this special edition countdown of the top 100 songs for the year 1977.

0: Rolls-Royce, I Want to Get Next to You, song number 90. I'm Slammin' Sam Myers, counting down the 100 biggest songs for the year 1977, based on the weekly Fox 50 flashback countdowns. Coming up, Freddie Mercury's favorite song that he ever wrote, and the first song in a countdown from the number one album of the year, as this countdown continues next.
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0: You are hearing the 100 biggest songs for the year 1977, compiled from the weekly Fox 50 flashback countdowns by Jeffrey Lindenblatt. I'm Slammin' Sam Myers. We have 89 songs left. There are three songs in this countdown from the album Hotel California, and this is the first of those three. It reaches number 12 for a week in June of 1977. Song number 89 is Life in the Fast Lane. In this segment, Glenn Frey tells the story behind the song.
2: I had had that title for a couple of months. I was riding with a guy, and we were too buzzed for our own good, and he was over in the left lane in the freeway going about 85 miles an hour, and I was kind of paralyzed in the seat next to him, and I said, hey, slow down, man. He says, hey, you know, what do you mean, man? We're in the fast lane. I had Life in the Fast Lane as a title. And Henley liked the title, too. I said, we should write a song called Life in the Fast Lane, man. About, you know, we'll write some song about some Hollywood couple that has everything and takes it all to excess and destroys their lives. He said, yeah, we should. And we didn't have a musical format for that tune until during rehearsal up at Randy Meyer.

Life in the Fast Lane at number 89. Song number 88 is from the album A Day at the Races. It peaked at number 12 in January of 1977, and it has been said that this is Freddie Mercury's favorite song that he ever wrote. Number 88, it is Queen with Somebody to Love. Yeah.

We've combined the chart data from Billboard, Cashbox, Record World, and R&R to bring you the top 100 songs of the year, 1977, played right off the original vinyl records.

0: Just Remember I Love You. That is song number 87. It peaked to number 12 in November of 1977 from the album Lunacy. Before we continue on with the 86 biggest songs for the year 1977, let's take a look at the top 10 albums for the year when you combine Billboard, Cashbox, and Record World together. At number 10, peaking at number 2 in 1977, Paul McCartney and Wings, Wings Over America. At number 9, the Steve Miller Band, Book of Dreams, also peaking at number 2. Album number 8 is Peter Frampton, I'm in You, and spent 3 weeks at number 2. At number 7, Barry Manilow, Barry Manilow Live, spending 3 weeks at number 2. At number 6, Crosby, Stills, and Nash, CSN, spending 4 weeks at number 2. At number 5, the soundtrack to the motion picture, Star Wars, spending 6 weeks at number 2. At number 4, Linda Ronstadt, Simple Dreams, peaking at number 1 and staying there for 2 weeks. At number 3, the soundtrack to the motion picture A Star Is Born by Barbra Streisand and Kris Kristofferson, spending 7 weeks at number 1. At number 2, the Eagles' Hotel California, spending 11 weeks at number 1. And spending an incredible 34 weeks at number 1, the number 1 album for the year 1977, it is Fleetwood Mac, Rumors. There are 4 songs from that album in this countdown, and the first one is at number 86. It peaked at number 12 for a week in March of 1977. It's the first single released from the album Rumors, Go Your Own Way. And every one of the songs on that album is telling a story about the relationship between the band members, and there was a lot of mudslinging going on. In this next segment, you get a then and now story about the song. First by Stevie Nicks, and then Lindsey Buckingham tells his story several years after the album was recorded.
1: We were really talking about relationships that weren't working out, as, again, as glamorous and as glitzy as it was. Love wasn't working out. Christine divorced John, and I left Lindsey. So we went into Rumors, all of us on the rocks. The songs that he wrote about me were horrifying. You know, Go Your Own Way. Go Your Own Way is a nice way to say a really worse thing, you know. And, you know, shacking up is all you want to do, which was not true. And I had to listen to him sing that on stage every night. It just, and he'd look at me when he'd say it. And I would just be going, you know, don't look at me when you say that. The tender love song that you wrote for me, you know, it's how mean. There were, you know, points where there was such fighting going on that you really didn't know if you would, if the band would still be together next week.
2: I think there's also the kind of the comment that you can go your own way. You can always find somebody new, but, you know, you're still you, and it, certain things are going to be the same no matter what. And I think we all found that to be true years later. Maybe certain things that you took for granted, again, sometimes you don't know what you got till you lose it, kind of idea. So I don't know. So many things about those days in Fleetwood Mac that you could psychoanalyze. You know, that was part of the appeal, wasn't it? The lift of it is very much of an anthem. I'm a rock and roller. So, you know, on some level, you can take something which might be a scream and just make it much more musical than that. And I think that's what that is. I remember, too, about that song that Mick told me that, you know, Peter Green said he wasn't really sure about me as a guitarist until he heard the solo at the end of Go Your Own Way. So that was pretty funny.

Fleetwood Mac and Go Your Own Way at number 86. The album Rumors is a fantastic album, and the only thing that could have made it better is if they would have included the B-side of Go Your Own Way on the album. The B-side of that 45 was not available anywhere except for on the original 45 until the year 1992, when they released a box set called The Chain. A live version of the song did hit the charts in 1997, but the original B-side of Go Your Own Way is a fantastic song and could have been released to the charts and done very well. The B-side of Go Your Own Way, here is Silver Springs.

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Those weekly countdowns are put together by using the information from the four most popular music trade magazines at the time, Billboard, Cashbox, Record World, and Radio and Records. And what you are hearing now is a list of the top 100 songs for the year 1977, and all are being played from vinyl records, just like the DJs did when these songs were on the charts originally. The song at number 85 hit number 12 for a week in February of 1977.

Lost Without Your Love by Bread is song number 85. The song at number 84 is a one-hit wonder on the pop charts. His one hit peaked at number 11 in April of 1977 from the album Coming Back for More. It is William Bell, Trying to Love 2 at number 84.

0: Number 83 is from the album Little Queen, and it's number 11 for a week in August of 1977. It is Heart with Barracuda. In this segment, Ann and Nancy Wilson talk about the inspiration for the guitar riff in the song.
1: Well, actually, Roger Fisher came up with that lick. It was a kind of a tribute, you might say, to Nazareth, who had just had done a real great version of This Flight Tonight by Joni Mitchell. It had that same
2: and also Achilles' Last Stand. I mean,
1: yeah,
2: we were really way into that.
1: So he had that basic riff, which we kind of plucked from his array of riffs to work with, and wrote the rest of the song around it. You know, at the time we were feeling a little hurt, you know, because of the litigations we were involved in and everything. And of course, Barracuda was representative of the shark, you know, that we were suddenly swimming in the big waters with.
2: The most important thing was the music, and there are some really positive songs on there, too. I think Barracuda was probably the only one that on that album that talked about that.
1: Yeah, we really lashed out on that
2: song. Yeah, just get us mad and look out.
1: Whoa, a couple of wet hands.
2: Yeah.

Bert Barracuda, song number 83. This next song you probably didn't realize was actually a true story. Jimmy Buffett walks into the studio one day talking to his producer, Norbert Putnam, and he started telling him a story about a day he had in Key West. He was coming home from a bar, and he had lost one of his flip-flops, and he stepped on a beer can top. And believe it or not, he couldn't find the salt for his margarita. He told him he was writing lyrics to that story. Well, his producer said that's a terrible idea for a song. A few days later, he comes back with the song Margaritaville. And as soon as everybody heard it, they knew it was going to be a hit. It peaks at number 11 for 2 weeks in July of 1977. From the album Changes in Latitudes, Changes in Attitudes, song number 82, it is Jimmy Buffett with Margaritaville.

song at number 81. The title is never mentioned in the song. It's one of two songs in this countdown by Barry Manilow and the first song to hit the top 10. It reached number 10 for a week in February of 1977 from the album This One's For You. Song number 81. It is Barry Manilow, Weekend in New England.

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Played from the original vinyl records. Slammin' Sam Myers counts them down.

Bay City Rollers, You Made Me Believe in Magic, hit number 10 for 2 weeks in July of 1977. From the album It's a Game, that is song number 80. The song at number 79, Stephen Bishop, came up with the idea as he was walking down to the corner grocery store in Silver Lake where he was living at the time. He said his landlady had a lot of exotic flowers all around the house, and when he saw them, he wanted to write something from somewhere else like Jamaica. That's where the idea for the song On and On came from. It hits number 10 for 2 weeks in October of 1977 from the album Careless. Song number 79, Stephen.

0: Bishop on and on is song number 79. I'm Slammin' Sam Myers, counting down the top 100 songs for the year 1977, compiled from the weekly Fox 50 Flashback Countdowns by Jeffrey Lindenblatt. Coming up, a song that was written on a dare as the countdown continues.
1: This is Shake, Rattle, and Roll.

Sam Myers. We have 78 songs left. The Commodores were finishing up their self-titled album, and they needed one more song to fill the album out. So they sent William King home to write a song. He fell asleep trying to think of something, and when he woke up, there was a pad of paper on his chest with lyrics written on it. His wife, Shirley Hannah King, was also a songwriter, and she wrote the lyrics for this next song while he was sleeping. It's about a woman with a great body. She's built like a brick house. Notice there's a pause there, just like in the song. That is the reason why they paused in the song, because, well, they can't say that word on the radio. It's number 10 for 3 weeks in October of 1977. So-

Man Number 77 was written as a country song, and the demo was recorded in that style. The group Hot, being an R&B act, you wouldn't think they would want to record a song like this, but they loved it and asked if they could record the song. They did very well with it, hitting number 10 for 3 weeks in July of 1977. Song number 77, it is Hot, Angel in Your Arms.

Barbara Mandrell did have a hit with that song in 1985 on the country chart. Song number 76, Graham Nash wrote because of a bet. He was about to go on tour, and the guy that was taking him to the airport said, "We've got 15 minutes. I bet you can't write a song in that amount of time." Well, apparently that inspired Graham Nash because he wrote this next song in that allotted time. It spends a week at number 9 in August of 1977 from the album CSN. It's Crosby, Stills, and Nash. Just a Song Before I Go, song number 76.

0: song at number 75 was first recorded by a group called the Funky Kings in 1976. It did not hit the 40 on Billboard, Cashbox, Record World, or Radio and Records, but it did reach number 26 on the Gavin Report. Jack Temchin was a member of the Funky Kings, and he wrote the song. He also wrote Peaceful Easy Feeling and Already Gone for the Eagles. Johnny Rivers also recorded the song in 1977, and it reaches number 9 on the Fox 50 Flashback Countdown in October of 1977. And this is what Johnny Rivers thought about the song before he recorded it.
1: I thought it was a great song. Jack had it out on his little small independent label, and I heard it on a little small radio station one night, and I thought, well, that must be a huge hit. What a great song. And I looked at the charts, and it wasn't even on the charts. So I called around, and I said, what's with it? And no one had even heard of it. So I immediately went in and recorded it. I knew it was a hit.

Rivers swaying to the music subtitled Slow Dancing at number 75. Number 74 was inspired by real-life events. Hal Bynum's marriage was in trouble. About the time he started writing this song, he was struggling with the temptation of another woman's advances, and his wife was about to go out of town. Hal Bynum said, "You picked a fine time to leave me." Roger Bowling then helped Hal Bynum to alter the song to a barroom situation inspired by the sight of a couple arguing at a Greyhound bus station in Toledo. This song peaks at number 9 for 2 weeks in June of 1977. It is Kenny Rogers and Lucille at number 74.

0: Rodgers and Lucille at number 74. The song at number 73 spent 2 weeks at number 9 in January of 1977 from the album Toys in the Attic. It is Aerosmith with Walk This Way. In this segment, Steven Tyler tells the story about how he almost lost the lyrics to this song before they recorded it.
1: I had a bag that kept my lyrics in, obviously. I simply left the bag in the car. And I'll never forget that moment. Was when I remembered it, it was like, you know, when you realize that, you know, you did that. And it's over, you'll never find them, all the work you did, over. And the band loved to, I mean, another reason it's hard to be in a band like this is because you, when you write your own music like this, that's what I mean, is that when you're with them, it's one thing to jam out and write a song and play it. I love that. I can do that in my sleep. And when I do, I feel like I'm living to the fullest. When I'm playing music and writing the bass track, you know, Joe Perry comes with these licks, and then I build on them, right? And we build that. It's easy for me. I love that. But then to hear something in that and call it a melody, to hear something in that and write lyrics, that's nuts. When I'm done with that, I think, what? That's out of the air. There's nothing there. And so I write the melody and the lyrics, and the melody I got in my mind, thank you, God. But the lyrics I write down on paper, and because of all the things I ever lost, I miss my mind the most. I have to write it down. I don't remember. So, sure enough, I lost it. And the guys love to come to me and go, well, what do you got? Did you write any lyrics? And this is the next day, and I'm burnt to a crisp from writing the song, The Bed, with them. And I want to go back and watch the news or go to bed or make love or do whatever we all do. And if I didn't, they're all angry at me. You going to do lyrics? And leave me alone. Jack Douglas, our producer, went, we're singing tonight. And went, well, guess what? I
2: left the lyrics in the car.
1: It was Taxi. And so I had to run upstairs at the record plant. I brought a pencil. I forgot the tape. So I used to carry a cassette, you know, talking to it. Pencil.

0: song number 72 is from the album Left Overture, and it's number 9 for 2 weeks in March of 1977. It is Kansas with Carry On Wayward Son. In this segment, Carrie Livgren and Phil Earhart of Kansas tell how the song Carry On Wayward Son made it on the album Left Overture.
1: My dad had bought me a piano at a garage sale, and I was living in my parents' basement because we were so poor we had nowhere else to live at the time. My dad bought me this old piano, and it was down in the basement, and I sat down there and I started playing the song. I thought, man, this is kind of neat, you know, and I kept working on it, and it turned into Wayward Son. And I came in the last day of the rehearsal, and I thought, the guys are going to hate me, but I said, I got one more song, and I think we got to listen.
2: When we did go do Left Overture, we had practiced up in Topeka, getting ready to go to Bogalusa to record, Bogalusa, Louisiana. Carrie walks in on the last day. I mean, I'm breaking down my drums, packing them up, and Carrie goes, I've written one more song for the album. I don't know if you guys are interested in doing it, but I'd like to at least try once we get down. We don't have time to rehearse it here, but let's rehearse it when we get to Bogalusa. And I said, well, okay. Does it have a name? And he said, yeah, it's called Carry On Wayward Son.
1: And so I played it for him. And everybody's kind of looking at each other. Yeah, this is maybe happening. And we didn't even have time to learn the song. So we went down to Bogalusa, Louisiana, where we recorded, and somewhere along the line, we made the decision, yeah, we pulled something else off the album and put this song on, and we literally learned Carry On Wayward Son almost as we were recording it, and once we stood back and listened to it, we began to realize this song was moved not only onto the album, but to the front. It was like the opening cut, and it turned out to be our first hit. So it was kind of a good thing I brought it up at the last moment. Carry

Carry On Wayward Son, song number 72. I'm Slammin' Sam Myers, counting down the top 100 songs for the year 1977, compiled from the weekly Fox 50 Flashback Countdowns. Coming up, a song that an artist got his first big break with as a songwriter is followed by his one and only hit, back to back in the countdown. Stick around to find out who that is. Don't you go nowhere or you just might miss something.

Flam and Sam Myers counting down the top 100 songs for the year 1977, compiled by Jeffrey Lindenblatt from the weekly Fox 50 Flashback Countdowns. These weekly countdowns are put together by using the information from the four most popular music trade magazines at the time, Billboard, Cashbox, Record World, and Radio and Records. And what you are hearing right now is a list of the top 100 songs for the year 1977. And they're all being played from vinyl records, doing old-fashioned DJ work, just like they did back in 1977. Song number 70 hit number 8 for a week in October of 1977 from the album Right on Time. It is the Brothers Johnson, Strawberry Letter 23.

The Brothers Johnson, Strawberry Letter 23 at number 70. This next song was written by Peter McCann, a singer-songwriter who was trying to get a record deal himself. He demoed this song for Clive Davis at Arista Records, and he passed on Peter McCann, but he took the song and gave it to Jennifer Warnes, who had recently signed with his record label, Arista Records. She hits number 8 for a week in May of 1977. Song number 69, it is Jennifer Warnes, Right Time of the Night.

Jennifer Warren's Right Time of the Night at number 69. When the song was climbing the charts, its writer, Peter McCann, he also got a record deal with 20th Century Records. And the song you just heard became the B-side of his first hit, which was on the charts at the same time that Jennifer Warren's was. He peaks at number 8 in August of 1977, song number 68, Peter McCann.

And Do You Want to Make Love at number 68, his very first hit, and the song that he tried to make his first hit, that was his first hit as a songwriter, were back-to-back in this countdown. Pretty cool coincidence. The song at number 67 spent a week at number 8 in January of 1977. It is Engelbert Humperdinck, After the

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0: All played from the original vinyl records.

ecstasy when you lay down next to me. Hits number 7 for a week in November of 1977. We've definitely got a theme going on here. Jennifer Warren's Right Time of the Night. Peter McCann, Do You Want to Make Love? Engelbert Humperdinck, After the Lovin'. And Barry White is Ecstasy When You Lay Down Next to Me at number 66. Let's change it up a little bit, hitting number 7 for a week in December of 1977 from the album Simple Dreams. Song number 65, it's Linda Ronstadt. It's

0: Linda Ronstadt, it's so easy at number 65. I'm slamming Sam Myers, counting down the top 100 songs for the year 1977, compiled from the weekly Fox 50 flashback countdowns. Coming up, a song by Fleetwood Mac and a song that was recorded by Fleetwood Mac in 1972 that did not chart until 1977. All that and more is coming up as this countdown continues.
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0: I'm Slammin' Sam Myers, counting down the top 100 songs for the year 1977. We're up to song number 64, which hit number 7 in April of 1977 from the album A Rock and Roll Alternative. It is the Atlanta Rhythm Section, So Into You.

0: the Atlanta Rhythm Section, So Into You, at number 64. The song at number 63 hit number 7 in June of 1977. It is the very first hit for the group Foreigner, Feels Like the First Time. In this segment, Mick Jones talks about writing the song, and Lou Gramm talks about when he first started hearing the song on the radio.
1: That's really the first song that I wrote. It was snowing at the time, I think. And I just thought somehow it was, I've just written a really good song, or the basis of a really good song, you know. What am I going to do with this? And that was really the basis of the whole thing. It was, that was the linchpin. That was the beginning.
2: Well, I remember driving into New York from upstate with Dennis Elliott, hearing Feels Like the First Time is their first single, and here they are. And Dennis and I had to pull over to the side of the road because we were shaking so much. It just sounded unbelievable on the radio. Within a day or two, we were just hearing about many, many stations picking it up across the country. And while, you know, there were no chart positions there,

counting down the top 100 songs for the year 1977, compiled by Jeffrey Lindenblad from the weekly Fox 50 Flashback Countdowns. And every song you hear is being played from a vinyl record, just like they were played back in 1977. The song at number 62 hit number 7 in September of 1977. It's from the album A New World Record. It is the Electric Light Orchestra, Telephone Line, at number 62.

19 years old. She was 1 year older than me, I think. She was really a hot number. And we went out for about a year, and it didn't work out, but I was really crazy about her. And all the things that were happening in that song were happening in my life. We would, like, party out in the fields outside Ann Arbor and farmers' fields and things like that. And there was one guy I remember I knew who had a record player in his car that were upside down. You put 45s in them, and they would actually go upside down and play. Very cool. And we would get all our cars, these great 50s cars and 60s cars, and we'd circle them in a thing, and we'd have what we called a grasser, and we would dance to the music, and, you know, everybody would ogle everybody else's girlfriend.

how far off I sat and wondered. Started humming a song from 1962.

Seeger and the Silver Bullet Band, Night Moves at number 61. This next song was considered for the soundtrack to the motion picture A Star Is Born. But another Barbra Streisand song was included instead of this one. It peaks at number 6 in August of 1977 from the album Superman. Song number 60, Barbra Streisand, My Heart Belongs.

Barbara Streisand, My Heart Belongs to Me at number 60. Bob Welch joined Fleetwood Mac in 1971. And this next song was recorded in 1972 on the Fleetwood Mac album Bare Trees, which Bob Welch sang lead on. It didn't become a hit until Bob Welch recorded a solo version of the song for the album French Kiss. It's number 6 in December of 1977, and it features one of the original backup singers that was on the original version from 1972, Christine McVie. Lindsey Buckingham is also providing backing vocals on this song. It's Bob Welch, Sentimental Lady at number 59.

Bob Welch, Sentimental Lady at number 59. That was the Fleetwood Mac song from 1972 that did not chart until 1977, but not by Fleetwood Mac. Coming up, a song by Fleetwood Mac as the countdown continues. Continuing on with a countdown of the 100 biggest songs for the year 1977, based on the weekly Fox 50 flashback countdowns, I'm Slammin' Sam Myers. This next song is about the Climax Blues Band being on the road in America. That is where the line, "looking for a sign in the middle of the night," came from. And that is about seeing a Holiday Inn sign. Because the moment you saw a Holiday Inn sign, that means you got a bed for the night. But when the Climax Blues Band first started in America, they would fly everywhere, sometimes three flights a day to get to one place. The way their itinerary was sorted out, it was never very easy to get anywhere. Often they would arrive in town, get into a car, just barely make the sound check for the gig, do the gig, get back in the car, then look for a bed. This song hits number six for a week in May of 1977 from the album Gold Plated, song number 58. The Climax Blues Band,

During the recording of the album Rumors by Fleetwood Mac, the marriage of John and Christine McVie was ending. Christine McVie started seeing the band's lighting technician, Curry Grant, and this next song is about their relationship. It peaks at number 6 in December of 1977. Song number 57, it is Fleetwood Mac, You Make Lovin' Fun.

Fleetwood Mac, You Make Lovin' Fun at number 57. We're going to flip that 45 over and play the other side. One story about this song is that it comes from the Gold Dust Lane, a street in Wickenburg, Arizona, where Stevie Nicks spent time as a child. But Stevie Nicks later led on to what everybody already knew, that gold dust was in fact a metaphor for cocaine. Stevie Nicks said everybody was doing a little bit. She said they never bought it, it was just always around. She said, I never imagined that it could overtake everything, never thinking in a million years it would overtake me. The B-side of You Make Love and Fun, here is Gold Dust Woman. Back up.

0: Fleetwood Mac, Gold Dust Woman, the B-side of You Make Lovin' Fun. The second and final song in the countdown by Foreigner is at number 56. And at number 6 in October of 1977, it's the song Cold as Ice. In this segment, Mick Jones talks about writing the song.
1: Actually, the first complete song I wrote on the keyboard, on a piano. I had never played much piano when I wrote before. I was more inclined to write on an acoustic guitar. I was just, you know, fumbling along on the piano one day, and I came up with this sort of riff, and I just sort of let it, I sort of followed it to see where it was going to go, and it ended up being another signature song, you know, the first time I'd ever recorded on a piano, playing piano. I think it helped me to open my horizons a bit. I would tend to say that Cold as Ice is a pop song, you know, but it's got an edge to it. It also opened up our audience, you know, the kids were coming to the shows, and I thought, uh-oh, that's a bit young, you know, you get 16-year-olds, 15-year-olds. It's endured as well. It's

combined the chart data from Billboard, Cashbox, Record World, and R&R to bring you the top 100 songs of the year, 1977, played right off the original vinyl records.

Bags Lido Shuffle at number 55 and spends 2 weeks at number 6 in April of 1977. From the album Silk Degrees, David Page of Toto co-wrote the song and played keyboards on the recording. It also features David Hungate on bass, Jeff Porcaro on drums, all of which became members of the group Toto. The line in this next song, Easy Like Sunday Morning, according to Lionel Richie, applies to anybody who lives in a small southern town. Small southern towns die about 11:30 p.m. Saturday night, they roll up the sidewalk. Lionel Richie grew up in Tuskegee, Alabama, where there is no such thing as 4 in the morning partying. This song spends 2 weeks at number 6 in August of 1977. Song number 54, it's the Cobb.

and the Commodores were trying to come up with a name for the group, they agreed to throw a dictionary in the air and blind pick a word on the page it landed on. The word they chose was Commodore, which was very close to another word in the dictionary, commode. Missed it by that much. The first song recorded as the Jacksons instead of the

0: 1977. We're approaching the halfway mark. As the numbers get smaller, the hits get bigger. And we'll continue to knock them down one by one right after this break.
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0: Counting down the top 100 songs for the year 1977. I'm Slammin' Sam Myers. Song number 52 hit number 6 for 3 weeks in October of 1977. From the album I Remember Yesterday, it is Donna Summer, I Feel Love. In this segment, Giorgio Moroder, the producer of the song, talks about how the movie Star Wars inspired him and that he felt this song was the sound of the future.
2: I think, if I remember, I went back to look at the movie of Star Wars, which had a scene called La Cantina, where they supposedly played the music of the future. It looked like, but it didn't sound like. So I thought the only way to do it is to do it with the computers, only computers. So I had this big modular Moog, and I had my guy, and I said, okay, I don't know how to start, but let's start with the bass line. And we put a click on, I could play dun, dun, dun, dun, dun, dun, and then obviously speed it up or down. And then when we mix it down, the original was dun, dun, dun, dun, dun, dun. And Jürgen Koppers, my sound engineer, added a delay. And suddenly it sounded... I said, oh, that's a whole new... That was the key moment. The song was done without a melody, because you cannot compose and tweet at the same time. So when it was done, I started to sing the melody, and then Donna obviously wrote the lyrics and sang it.
3: It was great when Brian Eno took the record of 45, I guess, at that time.

number 51 features Carl Wilson of the Beach Boys and Tim Cetera, Peter Cetera's brother, on backing vocals. And it's the first of the songs to peak at number 5. It did that for a week in November of 1977. From the album Chicago 11, it is Chicago and Baby, What a Big Surprise.

we have reached the halfway point of this countdown of the top 100 songs for the year 1977. Based on the weekly Box 50 flashback countdowns, I'm Slammin' Sam Myers. Thank you for tuning in. This song hit number 5 for a week in August of 1977 from the album A Place in the Sun. It is Pablo Cruz. What's

number 49, spent a week at number 5 in January of 1977. It is Brick with Daz. Daz is a combination of disco, funk, and jazz. That is where the song got its title. And it's also where the group The Daz Band got their title from the song.

Rowland had written several hits before he had his own, including Lady Marmalade for LaBelle, Get Dancing for Disco Tex and the Sexolettes, and My Eyes Adored You for Frankie Valli. Here he is at number 48 with his first hit. It's been a week at number 5 in March of 1977. Kenny Nolan, I Like Dreamin'.

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and recorded by Eric Carmen. It was a hit by Sean Cassidy. That's Rock and Roll at number 47. Spends 3 weeks at number 5 in October of 1977 from the album entitled Sean Cassidy.

0: as the countdown continues next. Down the top 100 songs for the year 1977, compiled by Jeffrey Lindblad from the weekly Fox 50 Flashback Countdowns. I'm Slammin' Sam Myers. We're up to song number 46. It spends 3 weeks at number 5 in June of 1977 from the album What's Wrong With This Picture. It is Andrew Gold and Lonely Boy. In this segment, he explains how the song was put together. And by the way, the Linda he is referring to in this interview is Linda Ronstadt. Here is Andrew Gold.
1: Originally, I wrote this on the piano, and the bridge was a very soft thing. Goodbye, Mama. Anyway, that's how I brought it into the rehearsal. But when I was writing it, I thought, well, this is going to be like one of these 20-minute singles. But it wasn't. I didn't know what I was really writing about, you know, in any particular way. After 3 minutes, I got bored. I went, you know, that's it. That's enough. Yeah, you know, this is kind of some weird sibling rivalry thing. And we were touring a lot with Linda, and I was opening up for Linda. So we would record in between the tours. The main contributors in the band said, you know, instead of this quiet bridge, why don't we kick it up enough? He said, let's rock and roll. And so they completely changed the bridge to this sort of solo. I could add the little Goodbye Mamas and stuff as asides and stuff, and why he played it solo. And we cut the song, and Peter said, you know, I've heard you guys play this live, because we played it live in the show, and I think you can do it better. And we went out for another month on a tour and played it some more. And we used to get standing ovations in the middle of the song, because it was very exciting. And so we knew we had something. So we went and cut it twice. I would give anything to hear the first version. That record was more or less live. The

number 45 is the first of the songs to peak at number 4, and it does that for a week in April of 1977. From the album Unpredictable, it is Natalie Cole.

45. I'm Slammin' Sam Myers, counting down the top 100 songs for the year 1977, compiled by Jeffrey Lindenblatt from the weekly Fox 50 Flashback Countdowns. These weekly countdowns are put together by using the information from the four most popular music trade magazines at the time, Billboard, Cashbox, Record World, and Radio and Records. And what you are hearing now is a list of the top 100 songs for the year 1977. And they're all being played from vinyl records, just like the disc jockeys did when these songs were on the radio originally. Doing old-fashioned DJ work, and I am having a blast doing it. And don't those records sound great? It's a lot of fun. I hope you're enjoying it as well. Thank you so much for tuning in. The Steve Miller Band has three songs in this countdown. This one hit number four for a week in July of 1977 from the album Book of Dreams. It is the Steve Miller Band Jet Airliner at number 44.

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The Things We Do for Love at number 43 from the album Deceptive Bends hit number 4 for a week in March of 1977. Song number 42 also hit number 4 for a week in January of

This next group was formed by members of the Detroit Emeralds. James Mitchell got the idea for the song when it came to him in a dream. He jumped out of bed and hummed the tune into a tape recorder so he would remember it.

0: Tough Floaters and Float On at number 41. I'm Slammin' Sam Myers, counting down the top 100 songs for the year 1977 based on the weekly Fox 50 flashback countdowns. Coming up, a whole bunch of remakes as the countdown continues.
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0: Counting down the top 100 songs for the year 1977, I'm Slammin' Sam Myers. We got the 40 biggest songs yet to play. Let's take a look at the top 10 albums on Radio and Records album airplay chart for the year. At number 10, spending 3 weeks at number 2, number 10 is Yes, Going for the One. Spending a week at number 1, number 9 is the Doobie Brothers, Living on the Fault Line. Spending 2 weeks at number 1, number 8 is Rod Stewart's Footloose and Fancy Free. At number 7, Linda Ronstadt's Simple Dreams, also spending 2 weeks at number 1. Spending 5 weeks at number 1, number 6 is the Electric Light Orchestra, Out of the Blue. At number 5, Steely Dan, Asia. Spending 6 weeks at number 1. Also spending 6 weeks at number 1. At number 4, it is the Steve Miller Band, Book of Dreams. At number 3, the Eagles, Hotel California. Spending 7 weeks at number 1. Album number 2 on this list is Crosby, Stills, and Nash, CSN. Spending 11 weeks at number 1. And the number 1 album of the year on Radio and Records album airplay chart. Spending 13 weeks at number 1. Fleetwood Mac, Rumors. The synthesizer used in the space intro to the song Fly Like an Eagle was purchased by Steve Miller at a local music store, and he called it the trashiest synthesizer in the store, and it only cost $190. Spending 2 weeks at number 4 in March of 1977, it is the title cut to the album Fly Like an Eagle by the Steve Miller Band at number 40.

at number 39, it's one of two songs in a countdown by Linda Ronstadt. Originally recorded by Roy Orbison in 1963, this song spends 5 weeks at number 4 in December of 1977 from the album Simple Dreams. It is Linda Ronstadt, Blue Bayou, at number 39.

0: first of the songs to peak at number three spends a week there in March of 1977. From the album of the same name, it is Al Stewart, Year of the Cat, at number 38. In this segment, Al Stewart tells the story behind the song.
1: The Year of the Cat thing was, that was the most difficult song to write because, really just because of the title. I had this girlfriend and she had a book on Vietnamese astrology. And I was walking around the room and it was open at a chapter headed, titled, The Year of the Cat, which I suppose is a Vietnamese astrological sign. It must be. And I didn't read the book, but I have a nose for song titles, you know what I mean? It's like I can spot them at 500 paces, you know, downwind. And I said, that is a song title. Now, simultaneously, we had been on tour, and Peter Wood kept playing this piano riff. And I remember it distinctly. We were in Cincinnati, Ohio, and we were doing a sound check. And I was standing by the side of the stage, and Peter had finally managed to get the rest of the band to learn the chords, and they were just playing this riff over and over again. And I was standing around waiting to, you know, go and do my vocal sound check. And I said, you know, there's something really catchy about that. You know, would you mind if I wrote some words to it? He said, no, go ahead. I said, okay, write me out a chord chart. So I took it back to England after the Linda Ronstadt tour and tried to write this song. And then of course, I saw in my girlfriend's book, I saw that I had the title and I had the riff. I had nothing else. And it drove me crazy. I wrote an entire set of lyrics about a British comedian called Tony Hancock. And the song was, and I threw out Year of the Cat and called it Foot of the Stage. So it went, at the foot of the stage, da da da da da. And I probably have those words somewhere still. And I played it to everyone, and everyone went, that's good. It's, damn it, what can I write this thing about it? Because I'd finished the rest of the record, and I had no conception of what I would do lyrically with this. So I just went into this Casablanca thing, and I decided that 1975 was, you know, that was the Year of the Cat in Vietnamese astrology, and I decided I would just send this person back to Casablanca in 1975 to kind of relive a love affair, you know, much as, you know, the love affair unveiled in the song. So I just stuck this person in, I stranded them in Casablanca in 1975 and wrote the song around that. It's like a contemporary love story, you know, sort of an updating of the film. So, but it really came out of desperation because I couldn't think of anything to write about what with this wretched title. I mean, like, the title after a while drove me crazy. I kept trying to call it different things, but every time I did, people would say, no, I really like it. It should be called Year of the Cat. I'd say, well, what am I going to write it about? You know, because I didn't want to be obvious and write about cats.

Song number 37 was originally written and recorded by Boz Scaggs on his album Silk Degrees. Rita Coolidge hits number 3 for a week in October of 1977 from her album Anytime, Anywhere. It's Rita Coolidge, We're All Alone.

combined the chart data from Billboard, Cashbox, Record World, and R&R to bring you the top 100 songs of the year, 1977, played right off the original vinyl records.

originally recorded by Harold Melvin and the Blue Notes in 1975. That is Thelma Houston, Don't Leave Me This Way, spent a week at number 3 in April of 1977, song number 36. In this next song, the narrator is actually talking about his ex-lover and himself finally finding happiness, but not with each other. Spending 2 weeks at number 3 in July of 1977 from the album This One's For You. It is Barry Manilow, Looks

looks like we made it at number 35. I'm Slammin' Sam Myers, counting down the top 100 songs for the year 1977. Coming up, we'll take a look at the top 10 R&B songs for the year 1977. Welcome back to the countdown of the top 100 songs for the year 1977. I'm Slammin'.

and Sam Myers. Song number 34 was originally a hit for Jimmy Jones in 1960. James Taylor takes it to number 3 for 2 weeks in August of 1977 from the album JT. It is James Taylor, Handyman, at number 34.

Taylor, Handyman at number 34. The Eagles have three songs in this countdown, and they're all from the album Hotel California. This is the second of those three, and it's the first song to peak at number two in this countdown. It spends a week at number two in February of 1977. Song number 33, it's the Eagles.

Beatles, New Kid in Town, song number 33 in this countdown of the top 100 songs for the year 1977. I'm Slammin' Sam Myers. We're going to take that 45, flip it over, and play the other side, which never charted, but gets an awful lot of airplay on classic rock stations. A very familiar song by the Eagles. It is Victim of

Victim of Love, the B-side of New Kid in Town, which is at number 33. Let's take a look at the top 10 R&B songs for the year 1977 when you combine Billboard, Cashbox, and Record World together. And by the way, 9 of these 10 songs are in this countdown. At number 10, it's the Commodores, Easy, spending a week at number 1. At number 9, LTD, Every Time I Turn Around, Back in Love Again, spending 2 weeks at number 1. At number 8, William Bell, Trying to Love 2, spending 2 weeks at number 1. The Emotions, Best of My Love, at number 7, spending 4 weeks at number 1. At number 6, Stevie Wonder, I Wish, spending 6 weeks at number 1. Also spending 6 weeks at number 1. At number 5, it's Natalie Cole, I've Got Love on My Mind. At number 4, Barry White, It's Ecstasy When You Lay Down Next to Me, spending 6 weeks at number 1. Spending 7 weeks at number 1, song number 3 is The Floaters, Float On. At number 2, Earth, Wind, and Fire, Serpentine Fire, spending 7 weeks at number 1. And the number 1 R&B song for the year 1977 spends 9 weeks at number 1. It is Marvin Gaye, Got to Give It Up. And that song was originally entitled Dancing Lady, as a response.

100 Songs of the Year, 1977. Played from the original vinyl records. Slammin' Sam Myers counts them down.

was originally entitled I'll Be a Son of a Gun. It is KC and the Sunshine Band. I'm Your Boogeyman. Spends a week at number 2 in June of 1977 from the album Part 3. That is song number 31. Let's flip that 45 over and play the other side, which did break.

0: AC and the Sunshine Band, Wrap Your Arms Around Me, the B-side of I'm Your Boogeyman. Coming up, we'll take a look at the top 10 songs for the year on the country chart as the countdown of the top 100 songs for the year 1977 continues. Counting down the top 100 songs for the year 1977, based on the weekly Fox 50 flashback countdowns, I'm Slammin' Sam Myers. We have the top 30 left. The song out of at 30 was first a hit for Jackie Wilson in 1967. Rita Coolidge takes this song to number 2 for a week in September of 1977. From the album Anytime, Anywhere, it's Your Love Has Lifted Me Higher and Higher. In this segment, Rita Coolidge tells the story about what was going on in her life when she had her first big hit.
1: I recorded several albums with A&M, and I think I had done 3 albums with them before the album Anytime, Anywhere was released, and I had my first big hit record. Actually, I had just, a few months prior to this record, I'd lost a child. I'd lost a baby in 7 months of pregnancy, and so I really needed kind of something to cheer me up. I had my little Casey, and I was washing dishes one day in the home in Malibu, and suddenly the radio was over the sink, and I would listen to music and do housework like everybody else, and I was in the kitchen doing dishes one day, and I heard Higher and Higher on the radio, and it was right after a James Taylor huge hit song. So I went, oh my gosh, this could really be something.

Coolidge, Your Love Has Lifted Me Higher and Higher at number 30. Let's take that 45, flip it over, and play the other side. The song didn't chart, didn't receive a whole lot of airplay, but it wore out a whole lot of jukeboxes. The B-side of Your Love Has Lifted Me Higher and Higher, who's to bless and who's to blame?

0: Coolidge, who's to bless and who's to blame? The B-side of Your Love Has Lifted Me Higher and Higher. That is the third song we've played from the Anytime, Anywhere album. And those songs were played from a copy of that album that was sealed and never been played until right now. Sounded great. All the songs in this countdown are being played from vinyl records, just like the DJs did back when these songs were on the charts originally in 1977. Song number 29 hit number 2 for 2 weeks in June of 1977. It is Bill Conti, Gotta Fly Now, the theme from Rocky. In this segment, Bill Conti talks about how the song was put together.
1: I had this theme for the Rocky character. A very sad theme. And I did this for the whole movie. I mean, so good time for the guy to train, right? The training time. And I had a theme. I had the little fanfare. So I did that. And I went through. And I did about a minute because the director said, well, give me about a minute. I cut this film. It's easier to cut film to music because there's a rhythm and all that kind of stuff. So after that, he says, give me another 30 seconds. Okay, went back home. By the end, I've completely run out of ideas. He's running up the stairs. So the piece that was supposed to be a song that everyone thinks should be a song was actually these little bitty hunks that kept getting piled on each other. So the thing was a patchwork quilt of bits and pieces that became a song. Quite accidentally, I might say.

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Sunshine Band, Keep It Coming Love. Spent 2 weeks at number two in October of 1977 from the album Part 3. That is song number 28. Let's take a look at the top 10 country songs when you combine Billboard, Cashbox, Record World, and Radio and Records together. At number 10, spending 2 weeks at number one, Elvis Presley, Moody Blue. At number 9, spending 2 weeks at number 1, Kenny Rogers, Lucille. At number 8, spending 2 weeks at number 1, Glenn Campbell, Southern Nights. At number 7, also spending 2 weeks at number 1, Waylon Jennings, The Whirlin' Surprise, subtitled, I Don't Want to Get Over You. At number 6, spending 3 weeks at number 1, Charlie Rich, Rollin' with the Flow. At number 5, spending 3 weeks at number 1, Ronnie Millsap, It Was Almost Like a Song. Number 4, The Kendalls, Heaven's Just a Sin Away, spending 4 weeks at number 1. Number 3, Dolly Parton, Here You Come Again, spending 5 weeks at number 1. At number 2, Crystal Gayle, Don't It Make My Brown Eyes Blue, spending 5 weeks at number 1. And the number 1 country song for the year 1977, spending 6 weeks at number 1, Waylon Jennings, Lukenbach, Texas, Back to the Basics of Love. 3 of those songs in that top 10 are in this countdown. And the song at number 2 on that list is number 27. And it's a sequel to another song called I've Cried the Blue Right Out of My Eyes, a song written by Loretta Lynn, Crystal Gayle's sister. It was intended for Brenda Lee, but she didn't record it because her eyes were blue. Songwriter Richard Lay was inspired by his dog, who had brown eyes. Spending 2 weeks at number 2 in December of 1977, from the album We Must Believe in Magic, it is Crystal Gayle, Don't It Make My Brown Eyes Blue.

Gayle, Don't It Make My Brown Eyes Blue at number 27. Rod Temperton was a member of the group Heatwave. That group had a few hits, but Rod Temperton has written more hits for other people than the group Heatwave had hits of their own. Just to mention a few, Rock With You, Off the Wall, and Thriller, all for Michael Jackson, the brothers Johnson Stomp, George Benson, Give Me the Night, Baby Come to Me by Patty Austin and James Ingram, Love Is in Control by Donna Summer, and many, many more. This was the first song that Rod Temperton ever wrote on his own. It spends 2 weeks at number two in November of 1977 from the album Too Hot to Handle. Song number 26, it is Heatwave, Boogie Nights.

0: Heat Wave Boogie Nights at number 26. I'm Slammin' Sam Myers, counting down the top 100 songs for the year 1977, based on a weekly Fox 50 flashback countdowns tabulated by Jeffrey Lindenblatt. Coming up, we'll take a look at the top 10 adult contemporary songs for the year 1977. So don't you go nowhere, or you just might miss something.
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0: Hello, everyone. I'm Slammin' Sam Myers, counting down the top 100 songs for the year 1977, compiled by Jeffrey Lindenblatt from the weekly Fox 50 Flashback Countdowns. Those weekly countdowns are put together by using the information from the four most popular music trade magazines at the time, Billboard,

is one of the most misheard lyrics ever recorded. The line in the song is revved up like a deuce, meaning a two-seater hot rod, like in the Beach Boys song Little Deuce Coupe. It is Manfred Mann's Earth Band, Blinded by the Light, spends 2 weeks at number two in February of 1977 from the album The Roy.

combined the chart data from Billboard, Cashbox, Record World, and R&R to bring you the top 100 songs of the year, 1977, played right off the original vinyl records.

title for that song was Boogaloo. That is ABBA, Dancing Queen at number 24. It spends 3 weeks at number 2 in March of 1977 from the album Arrival. Before we go any further, let's stop and take a look at the top 10 adult contemporary songs for the year when you combine Billboard and radio and records charts together. At number 10, Yvonne Elliman, Hello Stranger, spending 3 weeks at number 1. Also spending 3 weeks at number 1. At number 9, James Taylor, Handyman. At number 8, Leo Sayer, When I Need You. Also spending 3 weeks at number 1. As well as Mary McGregor. At number 7, Torn Between Two Lovers. At number 6, spending 4 weeks at number 1, Debbie Boone, You Light Up My Life. At number 5, spending 5 weeks at number 1, Barbara Streisand and the love theme from A Star Is Born, Evergreen. At number 4, the Bee Gees, How Deep Is Your Love, spending 5 weeks at number 1. At number 3, spending 6 weeks at number 1, Barbara Streisand, My Heart Belongs to Me. At number 2, Barry Manilow, Looks Like We Made It, also spending 6 weeks at number 1. And the number 1 song also spends 6 weeks at number 1. It is Carly Simon, Nobody Does It Better. From the soundtrack to the motion picture, The Spy Who Loved Me. And that song was written by Marvin Hamlisch and Carol Bayer Sager. But it wasn't actually written for a movie soundtrack. Producer Richard Perry convinced them to submit it for consideration in the James Bond film, The Spy Who Loved Me. It was originally offered to Dusty Springfield, but she turned down the opportunity due to her struggles with addiction and mental health issues at the time. And Carly Simon records the song and takes it to number 2 for 3 weeks in October of 1977. From the soundtrack to the motion picture, The Spy Who Loved Me. Song number 23, it's Carly Simon, Nobody Does It Better. No.

Back is at number 22 from the album Rumors, which originally was going to be called Yesterday's Gone after a line in this next song. Christine McVie wrote the song, and it was inspired by her breakup with her husband, John McVie. And it's the first of 22 number one songs in this countdown. Spending a week at number one in September of 1977, song number 22, Fleetwood Mac.

0: Fleetwood Mac, Don't Stop at number 22. We're going to flip that 45 over and play the other side. The working title for this next song was called Brushes because it was originally recorded with just Lindsey Buckingham playing acoustic guitar and Mick Fleetwood playing a snare drum using drum brushes. In this next segment, Lindsey Buckingham tells the story behind the song, Never Going Back Again.
1: I think I'd been through some bad experiences, and you know, you sort of tell yourself that you've been through that now and it's never going to happen again. I think there's always that illusion. Whenever you're happy, you think you're never going to be unhappy again. And of course, that's not the way life works. But at the time when you're applying it specifically to a hurtful situation with someone, you've come out the other side and maybe you feel like you've worked your way through it a little bit. At least the week that song was written.

Fleetwood Mac, Never Going Back Again, the B-side of Don't Stop, which is song number 22. The first number one song in this countdown. The second number one song spent a week at number one in April of 1977. From the album of the same name at number 21, it is Glenn.

0: memorable Southern Nights song number 21. I'm Slammin' Sam Myers, counting down the top 100 songs for the year 1977. Coming up, a one-hit wonder by an artist who used to wear a ski mask when he performed. He is more well-known as an actor rather than a singer. We'll reveal his identity as the countdown continues next. Down the top 100 songs for the year 1977, compiled by Jeffrey Lindenblatt from the weekly Fox 50 Flashback Countdowns. I'm Slammin' Sam Myers. We have the top 20 left to play, and all are number one songs and all being played from vinyl records. Peter Frampton's biggest hit reached number one in July of 1977 from the album of the same name. It's I'm In You at number 20. In this segment, Peter Frampton talks about performing this song for the first time in a long time.
1: I haven't done that song for so many years, and then the other day we were at a casino for three nights in Atlantic City. I just had this feeling that the fans would love to hear it, and so instead of doing it with the band, I just rehearsed it again myself in my hotel room and just got up and sat at the piano and played it the way I wrote it, and sort of unplugged, if you like, and it tore the place up. It's a great song. It's very simplistic. I'm not going to say I'm not a poet, at least not at that time. But the words are very simplistic, but it's what I felt. It's a great melody. It turned out to be a really good record.

Peter Frampton, I'm in You at number 20. The song at number 19, Stevie Wonder wrote after attending a Motown company picnic in 1976, where he participated in contests and games, an afternoon in which he felt he rekindled his childhood. He said, "I had such a good time at the picnic that I went to the Crystal Recording Studio right afterward." And he recorded this song that hits number one for a week in January of 1977 from the album Songs in the Key of Life. It is Stevie Wonder at number 19.

0: Wonder, I Wish, at number 19. The song at number 18 hits number 1 for a week in April of 1977. It is the only top 40 hit for singer-actor David Soul. He is more well-known for playing Hutch on the TV show Starsky and Hutch. But before he appeared on that TV show, he was a singer, and he was trying to boost his career, and he did it in an unusual way, as he explains in this segment.
1: I was sitting there with my guitar player in a building looking over Minneapolis, and we were talking about the masks that people wear. And it occurred to me at that very moment, I said, why don't I get a mask and put one on? So I went down to the department store and bought a ski hat, put two holes and a mouth in it, see? And sent it and a tape off to God in New York, which is the William Morris Agency. And they sent me back contracts in all fields. Now, this was the time when Batman was a big hit, the TV show. And when The Who were burning the guitars, and Mighty Rock III was happening in New York, and Frank Zappa and the Mothers of Invention were big. So I just sort of fit right in, you know. I came in with this mask, and I was singing, like, sweet love songs. Right. Merv Griffin signed me immediately. I got a record contract. I traveled cross-country. I did all these shows, like, back in the 60s and early 70s with Shindig and Hullabaloo and Dick Clark and all those shows. Came back and opened in the Village. Now, the second part of that was that all I would say was, my name is David Soul, and I want to be known for my music. And I'd shut my mouth, and I wouldn't talk. So that particular statement occasioned countless meetings from record company executives and from Merv, from the bookers, from everybody in the shows, every place, just to get me to come in, one, to talk, and two, to take my mask off, neither of which I would do. So the curiosity that was built behind that gimmick was sensational. For 4 months, I lived a totally lonely life. Don't give

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0: former members of the group The Fifth Dimension, Marilyn McCoo and Billy Davis Jr. You Don't Have to Be a Star to Be in My Show spends a week at number one in January of 1977. The song at number 16 hits number one in April of 1977 for a week from the album of the same name. It is the Eagles' Hotel California. In this segment, we hear both Glenn Frey and Don Henley talk about the song.
1: When we wrote this song, Don Felder had originally submitted a demo tape of about 10 or 12 different instrumental things that he had put on cassette. And that was one that just jumped out at Henley and I. We said, this is electric Mexican reggae. What a nice synthesis of styles. Then Don and I were talking about songwriting. And I mentioned Steely Dan because Don and I admired the nerve that Fagan and Becker had in their lyrics. They got the Steely Dan t-shirts. They were making up names of places like Slow Hand Road. They did bold things lyrically. They called their own songwriting junk sculpture. And with Hotel California, Henley and I started talking about writing a song that was like the opening of a Twilight Zone, where you didn't have to explain what everything meant, but you could just do a series of shots, of visuals. There's a car on the highway. There's a long shot back. There's lights glimmering in the distance. The car pulls up. A strange person opens the door and beckons this guy in. He walks in. He looks around. There's people dancing in the courtyard. There's a strange night man. And just the sort of bizarre imagery. In some ways, that was Don and I kind of trying to be like Steely Dan and be a little weird for the sake of being weird and not having to have every line in your song make absolute sense. And, of course, out of that, what we, I guess, achieved is perfect ambiguity where people read things into that song that were beyond our wildest ideas about what that song meant.
2: Some wacko evangelist from Oklahoma or Texas or somewhere printed in a book, just made it up, mind you, from scratch, that the Eagles were members of the Church of Satan in San Francisco and that we were followers of Anton LaVey. On the inside of the Hotel album cover, there is a girl in the balcony. She was a black girl. She's a model. She has got a very thin, pointy face. She's leaning over the balcony with her arms spread, like sort of like wings or something like that. Now, somehow, among very pathetic, superstitious people, this got turned into something completely ridiculous and outrageous. The rumor started going around that this woman was Satan, or that she was Anton LaVey or something. Anton LaVey is supposedly the head of the Church of Satan. So the rumor got spread over the years that the Eagles were Satan worshippers. This is so ridiculous I can hardly talk about it, but I'm going to anyway. But if it gets any worse, I think we're going to have to band together and stand up and say, listen, we're tired of you people picking on us. There are a lot greater evils in the world. There are a lot more messes to clean up. There are a lot more important things to focus your time and your energies on than rock and roll. Sure, like I said, there's a few irresponsible rock and roll groups with irresponsible messages, but they're irresponsible people in every walk of life. People don't seem to have so much of a sense of humor about rock and roll. I can't believe all the superstition and all the things that are taken literally in rock and roll lyrics. I mean, some of this stuff to me is just outright funny. Some of the heavy metal lyrics are comedy as far as I'm concerned. And I don't say that in necessarily a derogatory sense. I just say it's something not to be taken quite so seriously. If a kid is brought up properly and raised properly, he's going to know reality from fantasy. Only a kid who is already screwed up by his parents or by the school system or by some genetic defect is going to take this stuff seriously enough to go out and do any kind of real damage to himself or to somebody else. So I would say to these people, why don't you look in your own house? Why don't you clean up your own house first before you start pointing the finger at other people? Get your facts straight. I just had to get that off my chest. I'm done now.

0: California at number 16. I'm Slammin' Sam Myers, counting down the top 100 songs for the year 1977. Coming up, a song which was inspired by a song from the past, and an artist pays tribute to some artists of the past as the countdown continues next.
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0: Only 15 songs left in this countdown of the top 100 songs for the year 1977. I'm Slammin' Sam Myers, counting them down and playing them all from vinyl records. Leo Sayer and Ray Parker Jr. were talking about music, and they started talking about Shirley and Company's song, Shame, Shame, Shame. They were on the way to the studio, and they stopped at a Tower Records and bought a copy of the 45. And that song inspired this next song, which Ray Parker Jr. said he wrote. It hits number one in January of 1977.

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0: Pistols 1963 hit the new Ron Ron. That is Sean Cassidy, who spends 2 weeks at number one in July of 1977. That is song number 14. Stevie Wonder wrote this next song as a tribute to music, specifically about one artist in particular, Duke Ellington. It is Sir Duke at number 13. It spends 2 weeks at number one in May of 1977. From the album Songs in the Key of Life, here is Stevie Wonder.
1: Music

0: Wonder, Sir Duke at number 13. The final song in a countdown from the number one album of the year, Rumors by Fleetwood Mac, shows up at number 12. It spends 2 weeks at number one in June of 1977. It is Fleetwood Mac with Dreams. In this segment, Stevie Nicks tells the story about writing the song.
1: People probably won't believe it, but again, I wrote Dreams in about 15 minutes. I went right in and played it for Fleetwood Mac when I finished it. And we recorded it a couple days later, and I was sick. I had a cold. And we have pictures of me sitting up on one of Lindsey's Marshall amps with my little Vicks nose inhaler, you know, and my Vicks mentholatum rub wrapped kind of in a blanket, sitting cross-legged up on top of an amplifier with a microphone.

Fleetwood Mac with Dreams at number 12. We're going to take at 45, flip it over, and play The Other Side, which is a song written by Christine McVie. She wrote it in about a half an hour around midnight, but didn't have anything around to record it. So the next day, Christine McVie played the song for her producer. He loved the song and suggested that she record it alone in a concert-style approach. So they booked the Zellerbach Auditorium for March the 3rd, 1976, to create the appropriate ambiance. A bouquet of flowers was placed on Christine McVie's piano, and three spotlights were shining on those flowers from above. When Christine McVie walked into the auditorium, the house lights were dimmed, so her attention was immediately brought to the illuminated flowers on her piano. For the recording session, 15 microphones were placed around the auditorium to capture the performance. The recording session went into the next morning due to the difficulty of recording the song live in one take. Lindsey Buckingham was off stage strumming an acoustical guitar to keep the tempo. The B-side of Fleetwood Mac's Dreams, it is Songbird.

0: Fleetwood Mac, Songbird, the B-side of Dreams, which is song number 12. I'm Slammin' Sam Myers, counting down the top 100 songs for the year 1977, based on a weekly Fox 50 flashback countdowns, tabulated by Jeffrey Lindenblatt. Coming up, a song that was written on a Kentucky Fried Chicken bag. That song and the 11 biggest songs for the year 1977 are coming up next. Into the final hour of this special edition Fox 50 flashback countdown of the 100 biggest songs for the year 1977. I'm Slammin' Sam Myers. We have the 11 biggest songs left to play. The song at number 11 spent 2 weeks at number 1 in January of 1977. Norman Whitfield wrote this song, and he was eating Kentucky Fried Chicken while watching a basketball game when inspiration struck. So he wrote the lyrics down on the bag containing the chicken. It is the title cut to the motion picture Car Wash by Rose Royce. In this segment, Gwen Rose Dickey of Rose Royce explains how they actually got to record this song for the soundtrack.
1: Well, we had already recorded In Full Bloom, the album we released, the second album we released. We had already gone in the studio and recorded that. And Norman was about to get a release of the first single when he was called into a meeting to do the soundtrack for the film Car Wash. And they didn't want him to use anybody that wasn't known. They wanted a big name. Yeah. And he said, the only way I would do this score for the film is you use my group. Yeah. Nobody's ever heard of them. They are the best. And they said no. So he said, well, you can take this job and shove it, because if I do it, I'm doing it with them. Yeah. So anyway, he ended up winning. And as they said, the rest is history. When we went to the premiere to see the film, you know, he had us all, you know, I was Diana Rossed up, and the guys were all spiff and shiny, you know, suited and booted. And we sat down, and the director gave a little speech, and then he said, and now we're going to watch the film. The place went dark. As soon as that music started, the entire place, with the exception of us, were on their feet dancing.
2: Yeah.
1: Everybody. Yeah. The director was furious, because nobody was watching the film. They were dancing. But eventually he got people to sit down, and they were just going wild about that song. Yeah. And from that moment on, it just exploded. Triple platinum around the world. Yeah. The single and the

0: wash at number 11. Before we jump into the top 10, let's play another song that was not released as a single from the number one album of the year. It spends 34 weeks at number one. When you combine Billboard, Cashbox, and Record World's charts together, and on the Radio and Records album Airplay chart, it spends 13 weeks at number one. Of course, I'm talking about Fleetwood Mac's album Rumors. Four singles were released from that album, and there could have been many more. Any song on that album could have been released as a single. But the most logical one that was not released as a single is the song called The Chain, which every member in the band had a part in writing. And in this segment, Stevie Nicks explains how that song really explains the band Fleetwood Mac.
1: Think about how many other people were going through exactly what we were on their own. So all of these songs were terribly relatable to the masses, because everybody in the world was either going into a relationship, coming out of one, thinking about coming out of one, hanging on for dear life, married and trying to figure out what to do with the children and if they should get divorced, or, you know, I mean, everybody in the world was going through that and still is. That's timeless, you know. Love affairs are timeless. I mean, they don't change. That's why these songs are timeless, I think. And that's why they're timeless to me. And that's why I can walk out on the stage today and still sing them, as opposed to, and still feel the same way as when I wrote them, is because I can remember so how I felt at that point. And I can remember the tears, and I can remember how hard it was for me to play Dreams the first time for the whole band, because I knew that it would probably really upset Lindsay, and probably really upset Chris and John, and probably really upset Mick, and really upset me. And if I could even get through it, I'd be lucky. So there was a lot of compassion going along with this whole thing too, because we had to write the truth and write it in song and then go out there to the other four people and sing it without, you know, somebody getting up and walking out of the room. Maybe that's why it was so popular, was because it was so difficult to do. And we all worked so hard to not break the chain.

Fleetwood Mac, The Chain, from the number one album of the year, Rumors, was not released as a single, so it did not chart. Now let's get into the 10 biggest songs for the year 1977. Spending 2 weeks at number one in June of 1977, from the album Appetizers, it is Alan O'Day.

combined the chart data from Billboard, Cashbox, Record World, and R&R to bring you the top 100 songs of the year, 1977, played right off the original vinyl records.

0: And the Star Wars themed Cantina Band at number 9 spends 3 weeks at number 1 in September of 1977. Miko loved the John Williams main title theme from the motion picture Star Wars. When he first saw the movie on opening day in 1977, he didn't think the London Symphony Orchestra performance had the makings of a hit. He was wrong about that. But after seeing the movie 10 more times, he contacted Casablanca Records with his idea for a disco version that incorporated the main musical themes. The label agreed to his concept without hearing any of the music, and that was the result. The Cantina theme actually has its own name. It's called Mad About Me. Song number 8 spends 3 weeks at number 1 in May of 1977. It's the final song of 3 in this countdown from the album Endless Flight by Leo Sayer. The song When I Need You. In this segment, Leo Sayer tells the story behind the song.
1: It was a song that I found on a tape. I was working with Richard Perry, making an album with Richard and called Endless Flight, as it ended up. And we were just looking at how to do this because he said, look, I know you're a songwriter, Leo, but I'm interested in your voice. And I'm interested in you interpreting some great songs. We started off with Sam Cooke songs and things like that. We did a version of Tears of a Clown and What Becomes of the Broken Hearted. Never release them in the end because we felt that between us that we should do something more unique. But we found this song, When I Need You, out of a box of tapes that a wonderful lady called Carol Pincus, who was the girl who found all the songs that for Motown artists, and she sent me a tape of this song. And this song was perfect because I was separated from, by making the record, from my ex-wife, who I dearly loved and wanted to be in America with me. And we always traveled everywhere, but we couldn't afford to take her this time. So I was trying to call her on the transatlantic phone and just sort of say, I miss you, I need you, I love you. And this song, I just repeated the lyrics, which I just printed out. That Carol wrote. Miles and miles of endless, miles and miles of empty space in between us. A telephone can't take the place of your smile. But you know I won't be traveling forever. It's cold out, but hold out and do like I do when I need you. And she just cried on the other end of the phone. And I just thought, oh my God, I've got to record this. But you know what? Richard didn't think it would be a hit. Warner Brothers didn't think it would be a hit. Nobody thought it would be a hit. I guess Adam Faith, my original manager, he was with me. I just knew it was a stone cold hit.

0: Leo Sayer, When I Need You, at number 8. The song at number 7 spends 3 weeks at number 1 in March of 1977. From the album Bigger Than Both of Us, it is Daryl Hall and John Oates' Rich Girl. In this segment, Daryl Hall tells the story behind the song.
1: That was the first number 1 record we had. It was one of the songs. I knew it was a unique song. I wrote it about an old boyfriend of Sarah's that was an area of a fast food franchise fortune, and he was sort of an irresponsible person, a rich kid. So, he was at the house one time, and I said, he's a rich guy, and he's gone too far. And that didn't sound right, so I changed it to Rich Girl, and we caught something. We caught some kind of magic, and it happened easily. You know, we didn't have to think about it.
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0: and John Oates, Rich Girl at number 7. I'm Slammin' Sam Myers, counting down the top 100 songs for the year 1977. The 6 biggest songs are coming up next.
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0: Counting down the 100 biggest songs for the year 1977, I'm Slammin' Sam Myers, and we've only got 6 songs left. The song at number 6 is from the soundtrack to the motion picture A Star Is Born. It spends 3 weeks at number 1 in March of 1977. It is Barbara Streisand with Evergreen, the love theme from A Star Is Born.

Barbara Streisand with Evergreen, the love theme from A Star Is Born at number 6. Andy and Barry Gibb locked themselves in a bedroom, and Barry just started writing songs. Andy Gibb said it was very hard to collaborate with him because he's so quick. Before he knew it, he'd started writing the chorus for this next song, and he finished writing it in about 20 minutes. And then he started writing the song Love Is Thicker Than Water. Not bad for an hour's work. Joe Walsh plays guitar on this next song that spends 3 weeks at number one in July of 1977. From the album Flowing Rivers, it is Andy Gibb at number 5 with I Just Want to Be Your Everything.

4 was written by Earth, Wind & Fire members Al McKay and Maurice White. It was also produced by Maurice White, and it features Al McKay playing guitar. Also on the recording from Earth, Wind & Fire, you have Larry Dunn, Fred White, Verdine White, and the horn section from Earth, Wind & Fire, the Phoenix Horns. So it really should have been The Emotions featuring Earth, Wind & Fire. Spending 4 weeks at number one in August of 1977, from the album Rejoice, it is The Emotions with Best.

The song at number three was written by Peter Yarrow of Peter, Paul, and Mary. And it's a song that Mary McGregor does not like at all. Spends 4 weeks at number one in February of 1977. At number three, it's Mary McGregor, Torn Between Two Lovers.

The song at number two, Yvonne Elliman, was supposed to record for the soundtrack to the motion picture Saturday Night Fever, but Robert Stigwood, who produced the movie, insisted that the Bee Gees record it themselves. Spending 4 weeks at number one beginning in December of 1977, it is the Bee Gees' How Deep Is Your Love at number two.

had. The producer of the movie, Joseph Brooks, withheld payment and made Casey promises that never came true, even telling her that she would have a small part in the movie. Well, it gets worse. Joseph Brooks made improper advances towards Casey, and she retained a lawyer and sued Brooks for the fees she earned for the work on the record and the film, but accepted a small sum just to relieve herself of the torment of a prolonged legal battle. In 2009, Joseph Brooks became the subject of an investigation after being accused of a series of casting couch rapes. He was indicted in May of 2009 by the State Supreme Court of Manhattan on 91 counts of rape, sexual abuse, criminal sexual act, assault, and other charges. While awaiting trial, Joseph Brooks killed himself in May of 2011. Casey Sissick died on March 29, 1998, 6 days before her 45th birthday. She died of breast cancer. So this song at number one could have been by Casey Sissick, but due to Joseph Brooks, he kept her name out of it completely. This song spends 9 weeks at number one, beginning in October of 1977. The number one song for the year 1977 is by Debbie Boone. You Light Up My Life.

countdown for the year 1977. Well, I hope you enjoyed this countdown of the top 100 songs for the year 1977, based on the weekly Fox 50 flashback countdowns tabulated by Jeffrey Lindenblatt. 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I'm Slammin' Sam Myers. Until next time, take care and God bless.

I travel around a whole lot, friends, and I see all manner of different things all the time. And here the other day, I seen one of them ballets, Swan Lake it is called, and it's pretty, just pretty as it could be. And them women sure can broad jump. And the fine part about it is that the steps that they do have got these French names. And every time they take a step on that stage, it means something. Now, this Swan Lake opens up on this young prince that is having his coming-of-age birthday party, and all the guests come up, and they are doing a step called the pas-de-trois. And that's where you circle your foot three times and kindly kick up high. And that means there's going to be good times had tonight. May be up till three. And while they was a party trying, all these swans come up on the stage. And the prince's party tried right over to them and was just before a killing them swans. When all of a sudden, as if by magic, there was one of them, you see, that was wearing a great big gold crown. And that swan turned from a swan into a beautiful young girl. And she was doing a step called the rounds of jamba. And that means I am a girl. And she was too. And so right off the prince knowed he was in love of her. And he done a step called the fouet. And that's where you hold one finger up and one hand down and just kindly turn and look. And that means I think you're the prettiest thing I've ever seen and I want to kiss you. And he started to, and the girl, she done a step called the pas de deux. And that means take your cotton-picking hands off of my shoulders. As it turned out, all of them swans was really girls, but they had this curse put on them saying they couldn't never be girls again until some young boy would give his life for them. And so when the prince learnt of it, he done a kind of a manly leap that meant, I'll give my life for them. And so this great rain come, and it rained, and it rained, and it rained, and it wasn't no ordinary rain. It was a frog strangler. The water kept coming up and a coming up and a coming up, and it got up about chin high, and then they done a step called the soubersault. And that's where you get up on your toes and wave like that, and that means I am drowning. And they did. They did. They all drowned him. The boys and the swans and everybody. But they all come to life again. And that's what makes it such a pretty story. They all come to life again, and the boys, they were still boys. But the swans, they was all pretty girls. And the prince, he married that and that was wearing the gold crown. And the rest of the boys, they took their pick of what was left. And they wound up the ballet doing a step called the ensemble à la quatrième à la derrière. And that means, friends, that means save your Confederate money, boys. The South's gonna rise again.

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0: It's Sybil with DFW's Morning News. 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

0: 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Allen absolutely loves playing your requests. When he is on live, that is what he wants to do, is to please you. 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

seem to know. 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

0: 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They're all here on Alan's Golden Oldies. 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

0: 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This is Andy Williams from the Moon River Theater in Branson, Missouri. 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
1: History is heard here on a regular basis, and sometimes it's made here as well. Alan's Golden Oldies. Alan.

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Alan would like to thank you all for listening to Alan's Golden Oldies. 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
2: 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Allen, that's who.

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Well, that's it for this Friday, but I hope you join me tomorrow for a million-dollar weekend right here on Allen's Golden Oldies. Right now, it's time for G-Man to climb into the OG-mobile and head for parts unknown. So until tomorrow, stay cool, and remember, G-Man.

0: What do they do in the infantry? To answer this question and give us some insight into the life of today's infantryman is this young soldier. Your name, sir?
1: Jimenez, Jose, 31298-466.
0: Is that your serial number?
1: No, that's my area code.
0: I see. Are you a rifleman?
1: No, rifleman is our sergeant. You can dial him direct.
0: Good.
1: But you won't want to call him.
0: Jose, it's been said in the service that it's always wrong to volunteer for anything.
1: Yes, I heard about that.
0: Well, have you volunteered?
1: Well, one time in World War II, I volunteered to be sent overseas.
0: Well, that's very courageous of you.
1: Not really. I was in France at the time. My luck, they sent me overseas to Guadalcanal.
0: Oh, then you were in the South Pacific.
1: Yes, I also had a bit part in Oklahoma. Wasn't much, but my family got a kick out of it.
0: What did you do in the service?
1: I was a U-2 soldier.
0: Don't you mean a U-2 pilot?
1: No, a U-2 soldier. You see, every time we had to attack the enemy people, the sergeant would look at me and say, U-2 soldier.

From the city of White Settlement, Texas, for the next 4 hours, we're bringing you the 50s, 60s, and 70s. Gonna throw in a few other years here and there. Take your phone request right now, 1-817-246-3464, or you can message me on Facebook. Remember, you say them, and I promise you, I'm gonna play them.

1967. Are you ready for every mother's son? Come on down on My Boat Baby. Coming up next, the Lewises, Jerry Lee and Gary. Linda Gale, that is.

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0: It's Sybil with DFW's Morning News. 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

0: Buddy Holly, along with the cricket slayer, Rayvon. Got a request from Tom in Chattanooga, Tennessee. These are the Letterman.
1: 1964.
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1: Do you love a 57 Chevy? How about Bobby socks and suede shoes? Do you cherish the memory of a sweet chick with a ponytail and pleated skirt? Then you'll love A-L-A-N. And here he is.
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I want a word with all you tigers. All you men know which ones you are. I like you. But I don't like lions. You know, men with wild, dry manes. The kind with lots of, dandruff. And then, there are the greasy bears. The ones who slick down their hair. But that only makes dandruff worse. I always give them the brush. Yeah, I like tigers. Men who use top brass hairdressing. Top brass fights dandruff because it's medicated. See, it says right here, top brass has medicated ingredients to fight dandruff. And top brass is non-greasy. So remember that, tiger. Get the medicated hairdressing, top brass.

Alan. This is Paul Evans. How about playing one of my golden oldies on alansgoldenoldies.com? 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
1: Hi, everybody. This is Jimmy Clanton, and you are cruising with Alan. Hey, Alan, how about playing one of my songs?

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1: This year, America celebrates its 250th birthday, and we want you to mark the occasion with us here in White Settlement, Texas. On Saturday, June 27th, the annual summer celebration will take place at Veterans Park, right off of Loop 820. 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The event starts at 7 p.m., with fireworks happening at 9:45.
2: I'm just sort of walking around here inside the theater of my mind.
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2: 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That's the nice thing about radio. I can put anything I want in here. Watch out for those elephants.
3: 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Watch yourself. You almost stepped in front of that train.
2: I saw it coming, actually.
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2: Yes, it is.
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3: Come on in. Thanks for helping me reappreciate radio. I gotta play this back on my Walkman.
2: Excuse me?
3: Yeah?
2: You left the door to my mind open.
3: Oh, I'm sorry.
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0: great mistake, Bay. 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
1: Hey, Dad, will you talk to Josie and tell her just because she's going to be married, there's no reason to break up the act?
2: Josie, I'm afraid your mother and I are breaking up the act before Josie is.
1: You hear that, Sam? 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
1: Boys from out the pretty town to follow his career have offered Johnny anything to keep him over here.
0: But all the money in the Bank of England couldn't pay enough to keep young Johnny Jones away from old Broadway.
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0: here is the most spectacular showcase of show business ever filmed. From the Great White Way to Miami's pleasure palaces, from the Atlantic to the Pacific, the show business that no one knows better than the master of them all, Irving Berlin. The great stars, the great performances, the great spectacles, the great heart of show business.
1: Your dating is so beautiful, Steve.
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3: 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You've got what it takes. And you know how to use it.
1: Get out.
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5: I'll tell you what you are. You're nothing because you made yourself into nothing, you conceited little punk. I wouldn't care if I never saw you again.
6: Come on now, Pop. I heard there's a big crop of corn this year, but...
5: What?
6: Corn. H-A-M, corn.

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1: 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It's about 16 minutes before the top of the hour. Let's open up the request lines again at 1-817-246-3464, or you can send me a message on Facebook, okay? Okay! Let's let the good times roll. It feels so good. It's Bunny Sigler. 1967 all over again.

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1: Alan, this is Jackie DeShannon. Why don't you play one of my golden oldies?
0: I sure will, Jackie. From 1969, Love Will Find a Way.

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1: Good morning, Vietnam! Hey, this is not a test. This is rock and roll!

Number three with ALAN on this 26th day of June. Mitch Ryder with Ginny's Gonna Take a Ride. Phone lines are open, 1-817-246-3464, or you can message me on Facebook. Just got off the phone with Heather in Canada. She wanted to hear Paul Anka sing Times of Your Life. 1975. You say 'em, we play 'em.

Let's kiss and make up all over again. That's Bobby Benton. You're listening to the best oldies on the World Wide Web. In our 21st year, bringing you the history of rock and roll, loving every minute of it. How about some Brooke Benton? Check it out. Those fools, they rush in with ALAM.

0: Hey, you know that sound? That's right. Get ready. It's time for Superman the Radio Show. Now don't go away. We'll be right back.
1: Than a locomotive, able to leap tall buildings at a single bound. Look, up in the sky, it's a bird, it's a plane, it's Superman.
2: Kellogg's Pep, P-E-P, Pep. 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

0: Today, with the investigation of the subway wreck satisfactorily concluded, and racketeers Ricky, Morgan, and Shortcake under police care, we continue on to another and even more serious problem facing the citizens of Metropolis and of America.
1: Hello there, gang. This is your pal, Dan McCullough. You know, some presents you get are fun when you get them, but after a while you kind of lose interest, isn't that right? Well, for the kind of presents that keep right on being fun, you have to hand it to the prizes and packages of Kellogg's Pep. You get loads of fun for weeks and weeks collecting all three kinds of those keen prizes. First off, it's mighty exciting to see which kind of prize you'll get in your next Pep package. Maybe it's a bright-colored comic button picturing a favorite comic strip character. 18 in all to pin on your jacket or your beanie cap. Or maybe it's a bird picture in gleaming color with a full description on the reverse side. You can collect 24 of them. Or maybe your next Pep prize will be one of seven colored cardboard plane models, a cinch to put together. Yes, sir, you keep right on having fun when you're collecting the prizes and packages of Pep the Sunshine cereal. And all the while, you can be enjoying breakfast with those crunchy golden whole wheat flakes of Pep. Flakes that are light as a breeze, all crisp and cool and catchy tasting as you spoon them up. Is Pep a treat. So get going, gang. Ask Mom for Kellogg's Pep and look for your prize inside the package.
0: Now the adventures of Superman. Our scene is the broad rolling lawn in the shadow of the marble-pillared state capitol. Almost 1,000 GIs, most of them battle-scarred veterans of the European and Pacific invasions, have gathered on the lawn in a meeting of protest. As we join them now, they are cheering the remarks of one of their number who is addressing them from the base of a statue of Thomas Jefferson, creator of the Bill of Rights. The speaker is Joe Martin, brother of Beanie, the Daily Planet copy boy, and a hero of the Okinawa invasion.

0: can worship God as he sees fit. And that nobody, not even the Congress of the United States, can tell that man how to worship. But Governor Wheeler evidently thinks he's bigger than the Bill of Rights. He thinks he's bigger than the Congress of these United States. He wants to tell us how to worship, and if we don't do it his way, we suffer for it. I say there's only one way to handle this situation. I say we march on the state capitol, knock those big bronze doors over, and demand the two things that you'll find written on the state flag flying over the capitol. Liberty and equality! And I say, let's do it now!
1: Just a minute, fellas! Just a minute, please! Please!
2: Hey, Joe, do you mind if I say a few words?
0: No, go ahead, Sam.
2: Thanks.
1: Quiet, just a minute, fellas. Now, most of you know me, but in case some of you don't, my name is Sam Robbins.
3: Hey, Sam!
1: Joe Martin and I were in the same outfit. We've been friends in Metropolis for almost 20 years. And while I agree with everything Joe said here today, I don't agree with his suggestion that we storm the state capitol. Just a minute. Give me a chance to explain, will you? I don't like prejudice and discrimination any more than you do. In fact, I like it less because I've had more of it. But we're not going to get anywhere with violence. And if we storm the capitol, somebody's going to get hurt. What we need is the public on our side. We got to appeal to the citizens who elected Governor Wheeler.
4: That takes so much time. We want jobs.
0: All right, Sam. We can't afford to wait.
2: Okay, but I'm afraid of trouble.
0: Don't worry. We won't start any trouble.
1: All right, fellas! Fall in ranks and march to the Capitol steps!
5: Mr. Governor.
6: Yes, Briggs, what is it?
5: Sorry to interrupt, sir, but the veterans who are meeting on the lawn are marching toward the Capitol.
6: Call the state police barracks. Tell them I want a squad of men over here immediately.
5: Yes, sir.
6: All right, George. You got me into this. Now get me out.
7: I'll take it easy, Frank. Nothing to get excited about.
6: A thousand raving maniacs is plenty to get excited about. What do I do with them? What do I tell them?
7: You're governor of the state, aren't you?
6: In name only, and you know it. So does everyone else. It's no secret that Big George Latimer runs the works.
7: Ah, don't lose your head, Frank. That's what they want you to do.
6: I know, but you've got to get me out of this hole. Those GIs are sore because we've kept, well, certain people out of state jobs.
7: We've kept foreigners out, Frank. Foreigners.
6: But they're citizens, taxpayers. They fought in the army.
7: In my book and in your book, too, they're still foreigners. They're not like us, are they?
6: Well, I...
7: Are they?
6: No, I guess not.
7: That's but... all you've got to say, Frank. You've got to keep repeating they're foreigners. That they're trying to undermine America. Trying to sell us out.
6: Well, that was the Hitler line.
7: Not a bad line, was it?
6: No, but look what happened to Hitler.
7: It won't happen to us. Believe me.
6: Yes?
5: They're on the steps, sir. They want you to come out.
6: Who's on the steps?
7: The GIs. Who do you think? All right, Briggs, we'll take care of it.
5: Yes, Mr. Latimer.
7: Briggs.
5: Yes, sir?
7: When the state police get here, tell them to line up in front of the doors.
5: Yes, Mr. Latimer.
6: Oh, I don't like the smell of this. I don't like it one bit.
7: Don't worry. Relax. I found something to hang our hats on.
6: I don't understand.
7: Kid named Martin, Joe Martin. Spark plug of the mob. We can't touch him. But his best friend is a Jew. Bird named Robbins. He's the one we'll pin it on. We'll say he's responsible for the whole business.
6: Is he?
7: I just finished telling you, Joe Martin was. We'll hang it on Robbins. Could even call him a red. That always goes over big.
6: Oh, I'm afraid of this. You can't fool around with those veterans, George. They don't knuckle under.
7: They'll knuckle under to me, or I'll know the reason why.
6: Oh, now what? Yes. Oh, what is it, Briggs?
5: The state police are here, sir. Sergeant Adams would like to see you.
6: Yeah, I'll send him in.
5: This way, Sergeant.
8: Sergeant Adams, state police reporting, sir.
6: Glad to know you, Sergeant. Are your men lined up in front of the Capitol doors?
8: Yes, sir. But that's what I want to talk to you about. They don't like the idea of pointing Tommy guns at ex-GIs. I've got 10 men, and 6 of them were GIs themselves.
6: Well, it seems
7: just a minute,
6: to me,
7: Governor, if you don't mind.
6: Oh, no, not at all.
7: Thanks. My name is George Latimer, Sergeant. You may have heard of me.
8: Yes, of course, sir.
7: Good. Now, tell me, members of the state police are by law pledged to protect public property, aren't they?
8: Yes, sir.
7: And, public life as well, right?
8: Yes, sir.

0: That's all the governor's asking you to do. Protect the state capitol building and his life. Now, if you'll see that your men are lined up in front of the doors, the governor will go out and talk to the GIs.
1: Yes, sir.
0: All right, Frank, let's go.
2: Oh, I don't think I'd better go out there now.
0: Now, you've got to show your face.
2: Yeah, but they're screaming for blood.
0: They'll get blood. But it won't be yours. Come on.
3: What does Big George Latimer, crooked political boss of the state, mean? We'll know in a moment when we return for the exciting climax of today's episode. So keep listening.
4: Say, gang, did you ever see a person trying Kellogg's Pep for the first time? Well, here's what's likely to happen. He starts looking pleased just as soon as he sees those crisp, light, cheery flakes of whole wheat in his breakfast bowl. But wait till he digs his spoon in and samples Pep's flavor. Now you'll see his smile break out in earnest. He takes another spoonful and another. Can't quite believe all that catchy, super delicious flavor is real. Well, it's real, all right. It's terrific. And you can see the pleasure written all over his happy face. And you know, a swell thing about Pep is that every time you eat it, it teases and pleases your taste just that way. Just as you get a happy surprise every time you open your package of Kellogg's Pep for the prize inside. Three different kinds of prizes you can get, and each one a honey. For instance, you'll get either a colored cardboard model of a fighting plane, one of seven in the great Pep air fleet, or you'll get one of 24 beautiful color pictures of birds with a description so you can identify these birds anywhere. Or else, you'll get a bright-colored comic button picturing one of 18 comic strip characters to pin on your jacket or your beanie cap. So start collecting all three kinds of prizes in Kellogg's Pep, the Sunshine Cereal.
3: Led by young Joe Martin, hero of the Okinawa invasion, more than 1,000 veterans of World War II are massed in front of the state capitol, demanding an audience with Frank Wheeler, the governor. An unwilling detail of state policemen armed with Tommy guns is lined up on the Capitol steps as the governor, accompanied by Big George Latimer, political boss of the state, steps out to face the veterans and is greeted by a chorus of boos and hisses. Joe Martin, at the head of the veteran group, raises his hands and silences the angry men behind him. Then he speaks.
5: Governor Wheeler, my name is Joe Martin. I'm speaking for the Army and Navy veterans you see here before you. We demand to know why racial and religious prejudice is being practiced in awarding state jobs to returned GIs.
0: Tell them there is no prejudice.
6: Mr. Martin and gentlemen, I assure you there is no prejudice.
7: That's a lie.
5: I'm sorry to have to contradict you, Governor, but applicants for state jobs are being asked their church affiliation. And if it isn't the right church, they don't get those jobs. And that goes for Negroes, too.
0: Give them the bar on the line. Americans first.
6: It may be true, Mr. Martin, that we are being very careful in our selection of state employees. That is, we are trying to avoid hiring foreigners whose only aim is to

Losing his head in a moment of fear and panic, the governor gives the order to fire into the angry mob of indignant veterans surging up the Capitol steps. What will happen? And how does Superman fit into this tense picture of returned GIs fighting for their rights? We'll know tomorrow, so be sure to listen when the Man of Steel joins in the battle for the freedom and equality guaranteed all Americans by the Constitution of the United States. Tune in tomorrow, same time, same station. And remember, for breakfast, it's Kellogg's Pep. For excitement, the adventures of Superman.

0: Superman is a copyrighted feature appearing in Superman DC comic magazines and is brought to you Monday through Friday at the same time by Kellogg's Pep, the Sunshine Cereal. Say, gang, here's a famous name that brightens up your breakfast. It's Kellogg, the greatest name in cereals. Kellogg, as in Kellogg shredded wheat. What a treat. Tender plump biscuits, full up with natural nut sweet flavor and toasted just right for extra crispness. But that's not all. Kellogg shredded wheat biscuits are just the right size, made to fit the bowl. And there are 15. 15 biscuits in every package, each one full of swell whole wheat nourishment. Ask Mom to get you some Kellogg shredded wheat. And be sure to be with us tomorrow for the thrilling adventures of Superman. 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
1: Hey, be sure to be with us on Monday. That's right, Monday. For more of this brand new episode, it's Superman, the radio show. 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Now we're going to get back to the 50s, 60s, and 70s. Throw in a few other years here and there. Take your phone request right now, 1-817-246-3464, or you can message me on Facebook. Remember, you say them, I'm going to play them like Billy Idol as we take you back to 1982. It is hot in the city. Believe it or not, it is hot here too.

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2: Welcome right back to Allen's Golden Oldies. We are live from the city of White Settlement, Texas. It is time for the Top 4 at 4 on this 26th day of June, as we're taking you back to that golden year of 1982, as we started off with Asia, Heat of the Moment.

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1: 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Yes, indeed.
2: Number two.
1: We'll get it right. 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It's the top Ford Four. On this Friday, TGIF style. Woo. 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

26th day of June, the year 1982. And how about Paul McCartney and Stevie Wonder? Number one. Ivy and Everly. Yes, indeed.

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1: And be sure to be with us on Monday for more of Alan's Top 4 at 4. 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It's about 21 minutes past the hour. We are live, Matt Memorex from the city of White Settlement, Texas. Phone lines are open, 1-817-246-3464, or you can message me on Facebook, just like Irene just did, for Ronnie Dove. Hello, pretty girl. Thank you, Irene, from Canada. It's the best.

And from that same year, here's Keith with 98.6. Last call for your favorite golden oldie of the day. Last chance, get one played. 1-817-246-3464. Or you message me on Facebook. Remember, you say them, I play them. Coming up next, well, hey, Webb Pearson. Wow, what a classic coming up next.

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2: Hey, we're having a heat wave. Here's Barclay and the Vandellas. How true it can be, right? 1963.

Remember the story about that snake? Relive it all over again with Al Wilson back in 1968. 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
15: 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Those are my beginning notes on Little Darlin'.
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with Texas, Monday through Friday from 1 till 5 p.m. on the Central Tide Zone. Now don't go away. Bob Hope's on the way. It's the Old Time Radio Show next, followed by Mike Valero's Jukebox Party. And how about a rebroadcast of G-Man from the Day? And don't forget, coming up at 10 o'clock tonight, Cool Bobby B. We'll return again on Monday for more of the history of rock and roll live. Want to thank all our callers, all our Facebook fans. A big thank you out to our sponsors. So till then, this is Alan saying goodnight. God bless you all. Love one another. And remember one little thing. No matter what anybody tells you, baby, rock and roll, it's here to stay. Have a safe weekend. Bye-bye.

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2: 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Our special guest, Burt Lancaster. And here he is, Bob Hope.
3: Thank you very, very much, ladies and gentlemen. Here I am again for my new sponsor, the American Dairy Association. You know, it's nice working for someone in the dairy business. If you lay an egg, they put it in a milkshake and sell it. Yes, sir, and today is Friday the 13th. And if nothing unlucky has happened to you so far, here I am. I don't believe in superstition, not since the time a fortune teller told me I was going to meet someone who was tall, dark, and musical. And I found out Liberace was coming to dinner. You know Liberace, that's the pianist with a built-in keyboard. But here in Los Angeles, ladies and gentlemen, we've just had a census taken, and the latest figures show that we're still growing by leaps and bounds. With the traffic out here, it's the only way you can keep growing. But just think of it, a new person arriving in L.A. every 25 seconds. And, of course, nobody ever leaves. How can they? In our smog, they can't find their way out. I guess that's pretty good for an audience on instruments, but I'm sorry. I really shouldn't have said that because the Chamber of Commerce says there's no such thing as smog here. It's just smoke that refuses to leave because there's no better place to go. But they've got to admit it does get a little thick sometimes. A little thick. One couple came out here from Iowa, had a baby, and had to move back there to see what it looked like. But still, people are moving out here to California in droves. In fact, everybody's making money off the newcomers. Remember how the early wagon trains fought the Indians? Well, a caravan of tourists from Minnesota were surrounded on Highway 40 last week, and it took them 9 hours to fight off the real estate agent. Real estate agent, that's a well-dressed octopus. The minute he smells a down payment, he starts squirting ink in all directions. And they're coming in so fast, the builders are rushed to keep up. In fact, they don't bother with floors anymore. They just put up four walls and a roof and sell it. It's the only place in the world where the houses have wall-to-wall grass. And more of the people aren't bothering with houses. They just live in trailers. In fact, I saw an ad in the paper the other day. Lady with trailer wants to meet man with car. Object to get hitched. We have communities out here to fit almost every taste. For instance, if you want to be exclusive, there's Beverly Hills, where all the movie stars live. In fact, I know one actor out there who is so exclusive, he has an unlisted wife. And they're all sun worshippers there. Even the pigeons fly upside down so they can get an even tan. And no one is ever allowed to die in Beverly Hills. When you're ready to go, they just put you on a bus for Pasadena. But in spite of all the people who've come here, we're still trying to get more. All our latest advertising stunt, the latest stunt is to put pictures of movie stars on all the oranges that are shipped out of here. But I don't know how that's going to work. Can't you just imagine a henpecked husband squeezing Marilyn Monroe, Lana Turner, and Jane Russell for breakfast? Say, Bill Goodman, what are those notes you have scrawled there? Looks like feeding of babies?
4: Well, it's babies and older folks, too, Bob. I'd like to talk for a minute about evaporated milk. For years, most every mother has known how valuable evaporated milk is for babies and for old people, too. But I'd like to point out that evaporated milk has an outstanding advantage in making so many wonderful foods. Things like homemade candy, pumpkin pie, cake frosting, for instance. Many kinds of main dishes turn out smoother, creamier. You see, evaporated milk has all the great food values of whole milk. Protein, vitamins, and minerals, especially calcium. The difference is that evaporated milk has about half the water removed. And thrifty homemakers everywhere know that evaporated milk is a money saver. This great dairy product is mighty convenient, too. You'll want to keep evaporated milk on your pantry shelf to use when you need extra milk for cooking and when you've unexpected guests to feed. 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Well, ladies and gentlemen, you never can tell what'll start your day off on the wrong foot. Now, with Bob, it was the arrival of the mailman at his home in North Hollywood this morning.
5: Here's a couple letters for you, Mr. Hope.
3: Oh, thanks, Charlie.
5: Yeah, and here's your magazines. Screen Romances, Movie Parade, Silver Screen, Hollywood Star Review, Film Fan Magazine, Hollywood Movie Idols, and Hollywood Glamour Marriage Stories. Boy, you sure go for highbrow reading, Mr. Hope.
3: Well, somebody has to keep score for Rita.
5: Look at all them magazine covers. Marilyn Monroe on every one of them.
6: Yeah.
5: Ain't them beautiful pictures of her?
3: Yeah, but they'll never top the first one. Anything else for me, Charlie?
5: No, that's the load. Coming out on a bus, I was reading a swell article in one of the magazines about you.
3: An article about me?
5: Yeah, I'll show you. Yeah, here it is. It's called Bob Hope, Kind, Generous, Humble, and Full of Humility.
3: You're sure it's an article about me? Sounds like an application to get on the Arthur Godfrey Show.
5: And listen to this. It says, Bob is fine, sincere, sweet, honest, thoughtful, pure, noble, and true. Hey, Mr. Hope, you know what?
3: What?
5: Little Orphan Annie used to be my idol. Now it's you.
3: Come on, get out of here.
6: Gee, what a fresh postman. I think I'll phone Humphrey Bogart and tell him to let his dogs out. Their lunch is coming up the street. Well, I better finish reading this article. It says, Bob is warm and friendly. When you enter his home, Bob comes bounding across the room to you, his big brown eyes shining with friendliness. Mm-hmm. Gee, what a nice sentiment. I sound like something on the label of a can of kennel ration. Gee, I'll have to try to be more friendly, to live up to this. Wonder who that can be. Oh, hello, Goodman.
3: Oh, I mean, hiya, Bill. Gee, it's good to see you. Come in and sit down, boy.
7: What did I do?
3: Oh, nothing at all, Bill. I just want to be friendly, that's all.
7: Yeah?
3: Sure, I just want you to know that I like you. I like you a lot.
7: Bob, I've told you 100 times I don't lend money. When I got married, I burned my book a phone number.
3: Bill, I don't want a thing from you. I just want to know how you're getting along. Are you happy on the radio show?
7: Say, what are you driving at?
3: I'm just asking, that's all.
7: Because I can get other jobs, you know. 20 of your shows, run a first-class announcer with a good voice and glorious rippling hair.
3: Yeah. And teeth to match. Look, Bill, I'm just trying to be friendly. I don't see why you should get sore at me.
7: Oh, you don't, huh? Well, a rehearsal yesterday, didn't you tell the sponsor that I have the face of a low-grade moron?
3: Of course not, Bill. I never told a sponsor anything like that about your face.
7: You didn't?
3: No, all I said was you can find a more intelligent expression on any mushroom at a farmer's market.
8: Well, that does it. Goodbye.
3: What do you mean, goodbye?
8: I knew when you started that sweet talk what you were leading up to.
3: What I'm leading up to?
8: That's right, and I'm not going to give you the chance to fire me. I quit.
3: Now, wait a minute. What about our contract?
8: Well, I don't know about your copy, but I haven't got mine anymore.
3: What became of it?
8: We ran out of paper in our towel machine. Goodbye.
6: Gee, what's the matter with everybody today? I haven't seen anybody go to pieces like that since my granddaddy tried to find the gas leak with a candle. Imagine Goodwin walking out like that.
9: Hi, Bob.
6: Oh, hello, Maggie. Come in. Sit down.
9: Thank you. You're certainly loaded with fan magazines.
6: Yeah, well, the kids like to look through them, but there's a marvelous article in this magazine that says, I ooze charm, I ooze graciousness, I ooze personality.
9: Say, that's nice oozing.
6: Don't get any on you.
9: Who wrote all this about you, Bob?
6: I don't know the writer. The name is Pamela St. Clair.
9: You might know it would be a woman.
6: Oh, yes, I guess so.
9: Listen, Bob, what about doing some work? Are we going to rehearse this morning?
6: No, we'll have to postpone rehearsal for a while till Bill Goodwin gets over a fit of temperament.
9: Bill Goodwin?
6: Yeah.
9: Temperament?
6: Bill got out of line. There isn't room for a bullheaded, stubborn guy in this show. Not while I'm here.
9: Well, if there's no rehearsal, that leaves me with nothing to do, so I think I'll go shopping.
6: I'll go with you, Maggie. I want to drop in at Woolworths and pick out Crosby's Christmas present. Let's go. Here, give me those bundles, too.
9: Well, you're already carrying quite a stack of bundles, Bob.
6: Well, just put them on top, Maggie.
9: But, Bob, if I do that, you won't be able to see where you're going at all. Why, you'll be bumping into the homely girls, too.
6: Well, I'm only practicing for the holiday clouds. Really, Maggie, I can carry all this stuff for you.
9: Gee, Bob, why are you so sweet today?
6: Well, confidentially, it's that magazine article by Pamela St. Clair. I'm turning over a new leaf.
9: Says you.
6: No, I mean it. I'm going to help people. Be considerate. At lunch, it was the new Bob Hope that held your chair for you. When you dropped your napkin, it was the new Bob Hope who picked it up for you.
9: Yeah, and then the check came, and the old Bob Hope made me pay my half.
6: Well, I left a tip. I never did care much for the asparagus anyway. Say, you better guide me along the street, Margaret. I can't see anything over this high pile of bundles.
9: Yeah, you're really hidden behind all those packages. Oh, look, there's Bert Lancaster. Hiya, Bert.
10: Hello, Maggie. How are you, honey?
9: Oh, I'm just fine, thanks.
10: What show are you singing with now, Maggie?
9: Well, I'm on the Hope Show.
10: You mean you're still working for that Bob Hope guy?
9: That's right.
10: Boy, you must be a glutton for punishment.
9: Bob's not so bad.
10: Ah. He's a slave driver. He makes everyone who works on his show do all the chores around his house.
9: Well,
10: Listen, I happen to know it's true. I drive by Bob's house every day, and I see Bill Goodwin and Les Brown mowing the lawn and clipping the hedges. Although, come to think of it, I haven't seen him for the past couple of weeks.
9: Oh, wait till we get the well dug. We'll all be above the ground again.
10: Well, maybe I shouldn't talk about Hope this way, because I really don't know him very well. I used to see him around the country club once in a while. Till he got thrown out for cheating at poker.
9: Bob was cheating?
10: No, we're pretty sure of it.
9: Well, what made you think so?
10: Oh, little things, the way he handled the cards, the way he shuffled them. One night, the spring in his coat went haywire, and his left sleeve rained aces for 10 minutes.
9: Gee, I didn't know Bob would do anything like that.
10: Yeah, that boss of yours is full of tricks. Bob is a snake in the grass, a real snake in the grass. By the way, Maggie, who's the gentleman behind with all the bundles? Aren't you going to introduce me to him?
6: He doesn't have to. You know me better than she does.
10: Bob! I didn't realize that was you standing there.
6: Yeah, this is me, the old dartboard. How are you?
10: Well, for goodness sakes, why didn't you say something?
6: Well, if you'd given me the chance, I'd have shaken my rattles.
9: Bob, do you really cheat at cards?
6: Maggie, you've known me long enough to know better than that.
9: Did you or didn't you?
6: Well, let me put it this way. Look at my face.
3: Do I look... Do I look like a crooked card sharp?
10: Well, maybe you better put it another way.
3: Well, I'll admit I haven't been a very nice guy, Bert, but that's all changed. From now on, I'm going to be nice and thoughtful and considerate to everyone.
10: What brought this all on?
3: The magazine article. It's such a brilliant analysis of my true character that I'm going to try and live up to it. But I'm going to be a different person. Friend of the needy, helper of the weary, rescuer of those in distress. I don't know what more I can do.
9: You might put a keg of brandy around your neck and head for the Alps. Come on, Bob. I got to finish my shopping.
3: Okay, so long, Bert.
10: So long, folks.
3: Oh, by the way, Bert. Hey, how about doing a guest shot on my show this week?
10: Fine, Bob. I'd be glad to make a little extra loot. You know, my family's beginning to show me up.
3: Your family show
10: you
3: up?
10: I got to tell you about this. This is really cute. My little daughter just sold a piece to a magazine. She got $20 for it, and she's only 7 years old.
3: Little Sousa Beth?
10: Yeah, and she uses a pen name, too.
3: A pen name? What's it called?
10: Pamela St. Clair.
3: The singing lady from Detroit and Capitol Platters, Margaret Whiting, singing My Love, My Love.

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1: Hey, that's well done, Bill. You really live those commercials, don't you?
0: Thanks.
1: Well, have you gotten over your little flare-up?
0: Oh, yes, sure. I feel fine now. Why should I have feelings about anything on this show? I'm only the announcer.
1: I'm glad he got over it.
2: Hey, he's pretty hard to control, isn't he, Bob?
1: Oh, Bill's a nice guy. I know a way to control him, but I hate to do it.
2: How's that?
1: Pay him more money. He's still dreaming about the big dough he got in the Army.
2: Yummy, you're kidding.
1: Yeah, but that leads us into talking about your picture, Bert, about Army life from here to eternity.
2: Oh, have you seen it, Bob?
1: Oh, boy, I caught it the other night at a drive-in theater. It was a wonderful double feature.
2: Hey, wait a minute. That picture's playing all alone.
1: I know. The other feature was in my car.
2: I see.
1: I happen to take Jane Russell, but don't get the wrong idea. It was just a matter of having someone to talk to.
2: Oh, wait a minute. Wait a minute. You spent an evening in a drive-in theater with Jane Russell... And you talk to her?
1: Yeah, it's a wonderful place to play 20 questions. And Jane Russell's such a nice partner, too.
2: Mm. Well, tell me, Bob, how did you like From Here to Eternity, huh?
1: Oh, wonderful, Bert. What power, what impact. I was breathless, shaken, dazed, lifted right out of my seat.
2: You mean the picture affected you that much?
1: What picture? Waterfield caught us. I thought his drop-kicking days were over.
2: Bob, I think you made the whole thing up. In fact, I don't think Jane Russell would even go out with you.
1: Are you kidding? Bert, that girl is out of her mind over me.
2: Well, that could explain it.
1: Hey, that's very clever. Too late to get Gregory Peck? What is it? But seriously, Bert, you gave a tremendous performance in From Here to Eternity. That scene on the beach with you and Deborah Carr.
2: Yes, Bob, everyone says it was quite a love scene.
1: Never mind what everyone says. What'd your wife say?
2: Well, I took her to see the picture 3 weeks ago, but I don't know how she feels about that particular scene.
1: You don't?
2: She hasn't spoken to me since.
1: Why don't you do what I do, Bert? After a passionate love scene with Rosemary Clooney or Arlene Dahl, or if I'm caught in a little flirtation, I always buy Dolores a mink coat.
2: How is Dolores, Bob?
1: Warm.

0: Anyway, Bert, I sure enjoyed From Here to Eternity. How are you going to follow such a terrific part?
1: Well, I've got a picture in the works now about an outlaw Apache. I'm an Indian who won't play ball with the rest of the tribe.
0: I got a whole team of Indians like that back in Cleveland. Bert, I understand, even in rugged action pictures, you never use a stuntman.
1: Not very often, Bob. You see, I used to be an acrobat with the circus.
0: Yeah, that was my ambition, too, Bert.
1: Did you ever try to get a job with the circus?
0: Yes, I did, Bert. I'll never forget the day the circus came to our town.
2: Here you are, folks. See the Indian rubber man. The hoochie coochie dancer.
0: Yeah, I was just a kid, and I was thrilled by the crowds, the noise, the big tents. Then I saw a sign on one of the wagons. Acrobat wanted. I climbed the steps and knocked on the door.
3: Come in.
1: What do you want, son?
0: Hey, did you put up that sign Acrobat wanted?
1: That's right. My last assistant fell 100 feet and broke his neck. The one before him slipped off a trapeze and broke his back. The one before him fell into the tiger cage and was torn to pieces. What's on your mind?
0: You need anyone to sell the cotton candy?
1: You're just like a million other kids, son. I suppose you just can't wait to join the circus.
0: Yes, huh? Sir. That's the life for me, boy.
1: Well, let me tell you, you don't know what you're getting into. It's tough work and long hours, and you'll never get rich.
0: I still want to do it, sir. I'd make a good acrobat. I'll do a lot of work on the farm, you know, and I'm very strong.
1: You are, huh? Take off your shirt. Let's have a look at you.
0: Okay, I'll take off my shirt.
1: There, well, that's fine. Holy smoke, is that you?
0: What's the matter? Didn't you ever see muscles before?
1: Yeah, but not hanging in bunches like grapes.
0: When I flex them, they get bigger. Looks like an orange tree.
1: Well, we're in a tight spot. Maybe we can use you anyway.
0: You're going to give me a job?
1: Yeah. One of the tightrope walkers just left us.
0: What happened?
1: He was tight. The rope wasn't.
0: Hey, a fella could get killed around here.
1: What's the matter, kid? Don't you want the job?
0: I'll think it over and let you know.
4: Hiya, Bert. We go on in 10 minutes.
5: Okay. Gee, who are you?
4: Who am I?
5: Yeah, gosh.
0: You sure look pretty in them long silk tights and all them red and gold spangles. You work here in the circus?
4: Oh, no, these are my regular clothes. Something I just whipped up.
0: You better whip them again. They still ain't behaving.
4: Hey, Bert, who is this kid?
1: I don't know. He come in and asked for a job, but he's going to think it over and let me know.
4: Are you, honey? Are you going to be with us? What was that?
1: I think he just thought it over and let me know.
0: Hey, ma'am, I sure like you.
4: You do?
0: Yeah, you're prettier than a litter of pigs rooting for turnips in the mud patch.
1: Trixie, we got to get over to the main tent. Shall I throw the kid out of here?
4: No, he's kind of cute. Let him stay.
0: Gee, Trixie, this last 6 months has been wonderful, working in the circus and being with you.
4: I like being with you, too.
1: Hey, you. Trixie's my girl.
0: So what?
1: Every time I see her, you're hugging her, squeezing her, kissing her. Didn't I tell you not to fool around with her?
0: Who's fooling?
1: Come on, the ringmaster's announcing our act. And, kid, we're through. I'm going to send you back to your ma on the farm.
0: I'm never going back to ma on the farm.
6: Attention, ladies and gentlemen, in the main top above the center ring, the flying Lancasters. In their death-defying trapeze, that's the 500-foot giant swing.
0: Here I go! Hey, grab my hands, Bert! Bert, grab my hands!
7: Hold on, kid!
0: Oh...
8: Pull up a chair, son. Supper's ready.

0: Say, you listeners who eat out a great deal know that little things often tell you a lot about the quality of the food you get. A restaurant menu that says, "We serve only butter," indicates a chef and a management who intend to see that you get only the best of everything. The next time you eat out, notice how those generous servings of butter are a subtle reminder that you'll dine well. People who demand good food demand butter. They can tell the difference. They know that butter flavor is better flavor.
1: Oh, thanks for the memory.
2: I want to thank Burt Lancaster very much for adding talent to this show. Congratulations on a wonderful performance and a wonderful picture, From Here to Eternity. You know, ladies and gentlemen, I just want to take a minute to salute the Red Feather workers, volunteers all, who finish up their house-to-house canvas tomorrow. We're all well acquainted with the many activities of the Community Chest and know of its work with our youngsters, the Boy Scouts, Girl Scouts, WISE, and other groups, as well as about its work in family welfare, national emergencies, and with our boys overseas. During the past 2 weeks, these wonderful volunteer workers have covered many, many miles and have rung many, many doorbells. I hope you've been at home and been able to give in support of this great campaign. If not, maybe you'll take a minute now to send in a contribution to your local headquarters of the Community Chest. Please do. Thank you very much.
0: 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Burt Lancaster can soon be seen in Warner Brothers' production, His Majesty O'Keefe. 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
3: No! 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
5: The moment you've been waiting for.
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5: The DJ that exemplifies knowledge, skills, and passion.
7: That's an accurate description.
8: 100%. 100%.
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9: Big. Real big.
3: Ginormous!
5: And achieve a party like no other.
7: Amazing.
9: You can say that again.
5: Ladies and gentlemen, please welcome.
3: This is gonna be great!
9: I can feel it. I can feel it.
5: DJ Mike Balea.
10: That's the one.
11: All right, let's count it down.
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with you by the Crystals. More of that make you feel good music. We've got tons of it on the way here on the Jukebox Party. How about this one by the Corsairs? It's called I'll Take You Home on the Jukebox Party.

Hi, everybody. This is Dion, the Wanderer. You know, I'm the type of guy who likes to roam around. I'm never in one place. I roam from town to town. But no matter where I am, I listen to Mike Bollea. Yo.

And thank you, Dion, for that one. Love is who wonder. It's the Jukebox Party. I'm Mike Belea. Thank you for being here. Now, if you love doo-wop, oh, we've got a great one for you right now. The

yellows out, the temps, turning up the heat, and the way you do the things you do. Now, if you want to do something good for me, I hope I'm doing something good for you. Leave me a little feedback. Why don't you say hi, let me know who you are, where in the world you're listening from, and tell me what you think about the jukebox, Patty. I certainly would appreciate it. Send your comments into discjockeymike@verizon.net. That's discjockeymike@verizon.net.

Is it feeling good? 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Maybe dancing to that one by Chris Montez. It's the Jukebox Party. My name's Mike Boulay. We did some dancing. Now let's do some romancing with this one by The Dimensions.

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1: So fun that you had fun.
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It's the Jukebox Party. My name's Mike Belair. Hey, we're putting the fun back in the music. And thank you for being here. Let me share it with you. I appreciate it. Now we got some more for you as we go back to 1959. It's Little Anthony and the Imperial.

0: Hi, guys. This is Larry Chance of the Earls. And I'm here with my best buddy who I've known for so many years, Mr. What's your name?
1: Mike Blair.
0: Oh, yeah. Mike what?
1: Blair.
0: Mike Blair.
1: Yeah. I think.
0: One of my best buddies I've known for years. And what do you do?
1: I don't know. I'm trying to figure that out, too. Disc jockey, that's it. Yeah, I play those little round things.
0: Oh, the records.
1: Yeah, them things.
0: Oh, this guy's special, folks. I've known him for years. My buddy, Mike. Malia. Malia. Mike, the DJ.
1: Where?
0: You better listen or I'll steal your hubcap.